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2: Back here in Huron, Josh Bowman, Brock Manlett with you. A one-yard touchdown run there by the quarterback Fisher for the Tigers. Extra point good. Huron now trails by two scores, 28-14. And Huron will get ready to kick it off with 26 seconds to play in the second quarter. Very long-lasting second quarter. We're finally getting down to the end of it. But still, a couple plays can still be made here. As Huron will get ready to kick it off, Brennan, the kickoff man for the Tigers. A little squib kick. Fielded about the 33 to the 40. And brought down, pushed back about the 42. Beauvais with the return for the Redmen. So 19 seconds left. Ball to 43 for Bellevue. So if you're Bellevue here, you don't want to get too cute because a turnover would be a big no-no. But we'll see if they want to try to move the ball at all here.
3: Yeah, I think obviously field position, 43-yard line, you have good field position here. You might take a couple shots here, so you can get a chunk play and get it down on here inside of the field here. But I think they're going to be aggressive here.
2: Let's see if they will. First and 10 at the 43. Ike Brown back in the shotgun. Four receivers, two on each side. Now back to pass here is Brown. Brown under some pressure and goes down at the 35.
3: What a play there, 82 for Huron. Cash Correll there. Kind of came from Brown's blind side there and probably pretty fortunate he held on to the football.
2: That's
3: true. He got hit pretty hard.
2: So that'll do it for the first half of play. Our scored half, 28-14. Bellevue leads Huron. We'll step aside, pay some bills. We'll have our halftime conversation with Curtis Danberg of the Cleveland Guardians in the front office there, previewing the Guardian series coming up with the White Sox starting tomorrow. And we'll have scores from other games and stats and scoring summary from this game, which has a 28-14 Bellevue lead over Huron. We'll step aside here. Your Goodwill Industries halftime report coming up next here on 95.3 WLKR.
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5: Good evening, and welcome to our Halftime Conversation. I am Josh Bowman, and we're pleased to be joined by Curtis Danberg, Communications Department with the Cleveland Guardians, and of course, an exciting time for the Guardians right now, taking on the Chicago White Sox in the AL Division Series starting Saturday at 1 o'clock in Cleveland. And Curtis, glad to have you here. I'm sure you're a busy guy right now, right?
6: Hey, this is what we plan for and hope for all year long. And there's nothing better than postseason baseball in Northeast Ohio, and we're excited to get it rolling.
5: Yes, we are, and of course, playing the White Sox again. The White Sox had the slight edge during the regular season in the matchups there, and but the Guards, in the end, took the division. How do you feel about playing the White Sox here in a best of five?
6: We certainly know them well, and they've had an incredible season, but the way we're playing, we hope that we line up well. And I mean, we just had them in town and took the series from them, so hopefully we can continue that momentum.
5: Yeah, and, you know, the teams kind of know each other so well, you know. 13 meetings during the regular season. Chicago, what, 7-6? You can't get much tighter than that, and they played a lot of tight games during the season, too.
6: A lot of tight games. It's amazing how balanced both teams are, and, you know, it's going to be a fun series. We're looking forward to it, and at least we don't have to travel too far either. It's an easy trip over to Chicago.
5: Yeah, no doubt about that. And let's talk about the regular season with the Guardians. They were able to, you know, at the very end of the season, clinch that American League Central Division title once again. But they were down. The Guards were down, five-plus games in August, and then rallied with another exciting stretch run to win that AL Division title, Curtis.
6: Hard to put into words what we've accomplished the past 2 years with our September runs, and obviously last year's historical 15.5 down, and but this was not a easy comeback either, and it's propelled us to three straight postseason bursts, 8 of the last 11 years, and but we're still thirsting for that that World Series title, and hopefully this is the year.
5: Yes, definitely, and what a job by manager Stephen Vogt, three straight division titles in his 3 years in Cleveland. Probably a nominee again for Manager of the Year. He's already won it a couple times. Just talk about the job that Stephen Vogt has done.
6: He's such a great leader, and it's great for this team. And, you know, he's still, I think, 5 years removed from playing, and I still think that makes a big difference in that clubhouse. And the way he was able to bring in the guys we brought in at the trade deadline, Nathaniel Lowe and Joe Adell and the rest of them, Foster Griffin, just makes it – he's built a culture that

0: allows a team to really bond and really succeed.
1: Do you think that, you know, him being, you know, just out of baseball not too long ago as a player, that has, you know, kind of relates to the players, kind of a player's manager, so to speak?
0: I think it plays a huge role. That's probably been a secret sauce, because he can relate to this new player, and it's paid dividends.
1: And let's talk about the team in general. Such a fun team to watch. Such a, you know, a group of young talent. You got all the rookies and Parker Messick, Travis Pizana, Chase DeLauder, a late season call up, Angel Hanau, just to name a few. These guys, you know, to the experts probably out there, they probably think this Guardians team is a little ahead of schedule, wouldn't you say?
0: We find a way every year. I mean, think we've been the youngest team in the big leagues, I think it seems like the last 4 or 5 years. That's how we're built. We're built on our farm system, and it's great to see these young position players succeed at this highest level. And they've been learning at the big league level, which is very difficult. And guys like Travis Pizana really stepped up in September, and you mentioned Angel Hanau jumping up from the minor leagues and making an impact. Parker Messick is in the conversation not only for Rookie of the Year, but also in this AL Cy Young Award. It's been a remarkable turnaround for this team, and really relying on that young core. But we couldn't have done it without those aggressive moves by the front office to bring in at the trade deadline.
1: Yeah, talk about that. You know, the culture that, you know, the front office has been able to do, bringing in guys like a Joe Adell, like a Nathaniel Lowe. And that was a big surprise, and Foster Griffin, too, coming over in that trade. Those trades, I think, really sent a message not only to the team but to the fans that they wanted to win this division. They wanted to get into October baseball.
0: They certainly, especially Joe and Nathaniel, certainly elevated the lineup, and we needed that. We were really struggling, and it allowed everybody else to find their roles in the lineup, and that starts with a veteran leader like Stephen Kwan, who had a really rough first 2 months of the season. He's been one of the best hitters since June 1st in all of baseball. So now you've got Kwani back at the leadoff spot, and then everybody else kind of fell into their roles. And so, and not without saying what they did to the lineup, but also the role that they play in the clubhouse. That veteran leadership plays a huge role.
1: Talking with Curtis Danberg here, Communications Department with the Cleveland Guardians, and we're talking about the ALDS starting on Saturday in Cleveland. We'll get to that in a moment. But wrapping up the regular season talk, Curtis, so many memorable moments during the season. How about what Brian Rocchio was able to do with some of his big hits and some of his walk-off wins for the Guards?
0: He finds a way when the moment's on the line, whether that's September and October. He knows when to step up his game, and he had a great first half. He kind of struggled there at the beginning of the second half, but when it's go time, he's ready to step up, and he certainly has.
1: Oh, yeah, definitely. And let's talk about the excitement that's coming to Cleveland with this American League Division Series. We all know how loud it can get in Cleveland and how crazy it can get at Progressive Field during October baseball. Tell us about, you know, kind of the fun activities and things that you guys have planned for Saturday.
0: So obviously we want you to rock your red first pitch time, you know, around 1 o'clock. So we want you to be in your seats at 12:30. Gates will open at 11 o'clock. And we'll have all the pageantry that is a postseason game with the player introductions. And John Lampley from OAR is going to perform the national anthem with his trumpet. And we're certainly going to have some other exciting activations for the fans and get everybody fired up. So 5 o'clock on Monday, and then hopefully we don't need a game five. We can win it before we come back home.
1: Yeah, there you go. 1 o'clock Saturday, 5 o'clock on Monday. And of course, we'll have it on our station 95.3 WLKR. Everybody can enjoy the call, the radio call. But if you need to watch it on TV, what do we got? TBS on the call, I believe?
0: Yeah, TBS, HBO Max, and True TV will be broadcasting the AL Division Series.
1: But, of course, Hammy and Rosie will be along with the radio network as well, of course, right?
0: That is correct.
1: Yeah, there you go. So Curtis Danberg with us from the Cleveland Guardians, talking about the American League Division Series against our old friends, the Chicago White Sox, starting Saturday. Curtis, I appreciate the time here. I'll be up there at the ballpark on a Saturday and probably Monday, so probably see you up there, okay?
0: look forward to having you, and

0: 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Go Guards.
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1: Welcome back here to Huron. Josh Bowman and Brock Manlin here. It is the Halftime Report brought to you by Goodwill Industries of Erie, Huron, Ottawa, and Sandusky Counties. They are the home of the Goodwill Drive to Victory Tour, and the schedule of the donation drives between the two schools will pick back up on October 17th, Fremont St. Joe at Danbury. A little eight-man football there for that matchup. So our score here at halftime, Bellevue leads here on 28-14. 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Josh Bowman, Brock Manley here. Let's get our first half scoring summary in this one, Brock.
9: All right, first quarter, Bellevue gets on the board first. 5:19 left in the quarter, 34-yard touchdown pass, Ike Brown to Caden Kramer. Extra point good, 7-0 Bellevue at that point. And then the ensuing kickoff, Huron returns at 92 yards. Grant Perriott with a 92-yard kickoff return, extra point was good, 7-7. A tie ball game, and then with 43 seconds left in the quarter, 23-yard touchdown run by Ike Brown. Extra point was good. It was 14-7 Bellevue after one. In the second quarter, 6:54 mark, 11-yard touchdown pass, Ike Brown to Caden Kramer. Extra point was good, 21-7 Bellevue. Bellevue gets on the board again, 2:14 left, a 25-yard interception return by Evan Beauvais. The kick was good as well, 28-7 Bellevue at that point. And then Huron comes and scores with 26 seconds left in the quarter, a one-yard touchdown run by Robert Fisher. Extra point was good, and that gets us to our halftime score, 28-14 Bellevue.
1: Yes, and of course, stats and scoring always brought to you by our buddies at Steinolsen & Stang, certified public accountants.

0: Never underestimate the value of a good CPA. When accuracy counts, you can count on Stein Olsen & Steng. 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
1: All right, we'll start with Bellevue. Ike Brown through the air, 8 of 12, 130 yards and a touchdown. Rushing-wise, Brown has 7 carries, 48 yards and a touchdown. Evan Beauvais, 5 carries, 44 yards. Thomas Reisman, 5 carries, 22 yards. Receiving-wise, Caden Kramer, 2 catches, 45 yards and a touchdown. Justin Bucher, 2 catches, 31 yards. Evan Beauvais, 2 catches, 34 yards. For Huron, Robert Fisher, 2 of 9 through the air, 17 yards and an interception. Rushing-wise, Sam Reyes had 2 carries there late in the second quarter, 2 for 53. He set up that last score for Huron. Robert Fisher, 4 carries, 8 yards and a touchdown. Chris Viviano, 4 for 8. Grant Perriott, 2 for 12. Receiving-wise, Perriott, 1 catch for 11 yards. Austin Sass, 1 catch for 6 yards.
0: All right, Stein Olsen & Steng CPAs. Of course, they bring you all the stats, and they bring you high school volleyball on our family of stations. Our next broadcast of high school volleyball from Stein Olsen & Steng doesn't get much bigger in our area of Monroeville, St. Paul, coming up round two on Thursday next week. Thursday about 6 o'clock, 6:30, somewhere in there. We will have coverage, and that will be a big one there. The first time that matchup was held, it went 5 sets with Monroeville falling to St. Paul at the Convocation Center. Let's look at a few scores here. Before we do, let's take this quick break brought to you by Goodwill Industries here at halftime. It is 28-14 here on Trailing Bellevue here on 95.3 WLKR.
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0: Goodwill Industries Halftime Report here, 28-14. 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All Tiffin Columbian at halftime leading Norwalk 56-0 at the break there. Looking at some scores of other games on our family of stations. The last check, Clyde 20, Edison 7 at halftime over on K96. And on 92.9, St. Paul leads Crestview 38-0 at halftime. And how about this? Chris Morgan gives us the report there that Nate Griffin hit a 35-yard free kick as the clock ran out to tack on 3 points. Wow. For St. Paul. So pretty crazy right there. So let me see if I can find any other scores here before we sign off here. Oh, looked like I got, yes. Western Reserve leads South Central 33-0 in the third quarter. Let's see. How about Perkins? Just 14-0 over Sandusky at halftime. Vermilion leads Port Clinton 21-14 at the half. That's probably the game of the night right there. Let's see here. Monroeville leads Mapleton in the second quarter 21-14. Eight-man football, St. Mary over Sebring 35-0. Let's see here. Margaretta leads Northwood 33-8 at halftime there. Southeastern leading New London 21-19 at half. Mohawk over Willard 34-0. And there you go. So look at all your scores in the area brought to you by the Common Good Collective, located at 11 West Main Street. And we'll take one more break here. When we come back, we'll have second half action between Huron and Bellevue, as Bellevue leads this one right now, 28-14, here on 95.3 WLKR.
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4: Back here in Huron on a lovely fall evening here. Josh Bowman and Brock Manlett with you in the booth. And I mean with you in the booth, because this is a tight booth here at Huron for sure. I don't think you fit another person in here.
5: No.
4: You know how you always see those, like, fire code signs, like no more than 150 people inside the restaurant or something? This one says no more than two. That's what it says right here on the wall. No more than two allowed in here at one time. Josh Morgat from the Sandusky Register keeps trying to poke his head in here, and I'm like, there's no room for you, man. No room. But anyhow, our score here at halftime, getting ready to start the third. 28-14, Bellevue leading Huron, and Huron a little impressive drive there to wrap up that first half, to get kind of back in this one and kind of hang around here in this one.
5: Yeah, that was a big drive, and really they had nothing offensively going for them in the first half. They had that big kick return, but they had, you know, stalled out offensively, and then Sam Reyes with that 51-yard run got him set up down inside the 10-yard line. They were able to punch it in, and like I said, they're hanging around. They've done that kind of all season against these teams, and then here they are again.
4: And you look at a couple plays in this one. The one play, the pick six.
5: Yep.
4: That was a big momentum change, big swing in the game right there. But Bellevue has kind of left the door open here a little bit.
5: Yep.
4: So we're going to get ready to go here. Teams taking the field here, getting ready. Again, Huron in the red jerseys and the white jerseys for Bellevue, both with a lot of red out there. Thought they were going to the Guardians game tomorrow. They say rock your red. Well, these teams would fit right in. So we'll be Huron here, getting ready to kick it off. Clock finally has 12 minutes on. As we are getting ready to go. For Huron, it's Brennan, the kicker. Carter Brennan. He'll run up to it at the 40 and let her go. And will be fielded there by Bellevue. There comes a flag already. And now taken off to the far side of the field, the Redmen, to the 50. To the 40, to the 35, 30. Down the sideline, knocked out of bounds at the 25.
5: Well, we did all that running just to walk back here because it's going to come back. I think that's going to be a hold on Bellevue.
4: Most likely. Should have held back my excitement a little bit on that one. You just never know.
5: Well, the thing is, you know, the first, the first 20, 22 minutes, we didn't have many flags at all. And then
4: no.
5: Last few minutes of that first half, there was flags aplenty. And we start the second half with more flags.
4: Yep, there's that flag on Bellevue. So ball moved all the way back to the 22 of Bellevue instead of the 25 of Huron.
5: Yeah. Big change in field position.
4: Like you mentioned, big momentum right there, shift there. So here we go. First and 10 at the 22 for Bellevue. It's Brown.

0: And he will hand it off to the 30 to 35 and cross the 40 to about the 41. Reisman there.
1: He's hard to see when he gets the ball. You know, he gets behind his lineman there. You can't really see him, and then all of a sudden he pops out of there and really one shoestring tackle away from breaking that even longer.
0: So gets it to the 41-yard line. First and 10, a big first down there for Bellevue. Ike Brown waiting on the football. He'll get it, and he'll run with it to the far side, to the 45, the 50, and knocked down about the 46-yard line. About 15 yards on that one.
1: Another good run by Brown. He's had a good night running the football as well. Let's get to... two touchdowns through the air and one on the ground. So he's had a good night tonight, and we're only halfway through.
0: So ball at the 46-yard line here for Bellevue. Minute gone by here in quarter number three, 28-14. Bellevue leading this one with the football. Brown, he'll give it right side to the 40, to the 35, and knock down about the 35. Reisman there knocked down about the 34. So another nice run for Reisman. Another first down for the Redmen. First and 10 at the 34-yard line. Clock ticking here, under 10 and a half minutes to go, third quarter. Again, 28-14, Redmond on top. First and 10 at the 34-yard line. And it will be Brown. He'll throw it over far side, caught 35-30 to the 25, to the 20, down the sideline, 15, and across the 15. Reisman again gets to about the, 12-yard line.
1: Yeah, again, it's that that little swing pass we've talked about all night. They've done that several times tonight, and they've been successful every time they've done it. And that one, another 22-yard gain there for Reisman.
0: To the 12-yard line. First and 10 here for Bellevue. And ball handed off here near side, spinning, and tackled about the 6. Reisman once again.
1: Yeah. He's been busy on this drive.
0: Going to say a heavy dose of Reisman. Gets to the 6. Second and 4 for Bellevue now. 9:20 here, third quarter. 28-14, Bellevue looking to add more on here. Inside the 10. Shotgun snap to Brown. He'll swing it over far side and stumbling there. And caught. Reisman to about the 5-yard line.
1: Yeah, if he keeps his feet there, I think that's a touchdown because he had a blocker out in front as well.
0: Most likely.
1: Turf monster came up and got him.
0: So ball at the 5-yard line. Bellevue with a 3rd and 3. They can get a first down at the 2-yard line. 3rd and 3 at the 5. It's going to be a run here up the gut and into the end zone. Ike Brown, he'll take it in the pay dirt there from the 5 for the score.
1: Yeah, fake that little toss sweep there, and he keeps it and goes 5 yards for a touchdown, and that's his second touchdown on the ground tonight as well.
0: Makes it 34-14 here, Bellevue. 8:28 remaining here in this third quarter. And there's the snap, the hold, the kick is up. And it is good. 35-14, Bellevue. We'll take a break on 95.3 WLKR.
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2: Back here, touchdown run, 5 yards there by Ike Brown, extra point good. 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Got some other games going on. St. Paul Crestview over on 92.9. And on K96, it's Edison and Clyde. Our family of stations. Squib kick going to be picked up about the 22-yard line to the 25. And knocked out of play on the sideline there. Inside the just across the 25, about the 27. First and 10, Tigers. One thing here on Cannon Ford is trading scores at this point. Giving up that first touchdown to Bellevue here in the second half puts them behind the eight ball here, 35-14. With 8:21 to go here in the third. So the quarterback, Fisher. Robert Fisher. He'll get the low snap, and he'll hand it off. And taking it to about the 27. Maybe a gain of one there.
3: Yeah, it's been tough sledding for Viviano. That's only his fifth carry tonight. And longest run was his first one for 7 yards. Other than that, it's been 1 yard ever since then. So tough running up the middle against Bellevue's defense.
2: Second and 9 coming up. From the 27 for the Tigers. Takes the snap, low snap, picks it up. Uh-oh. And Fisher in trouble, and a whole group of Bellevue Redmen bring him down, and then a flag comes in.
3: We got a couple of them down there.
2: So penalty here. On the play. We'll see what this is.
3: I think we got a face mask.
2: It was in that neighborhood. Yeah, they're going to mark it off here. Marching down the middle of the field here. The official will spot it at the 42. They call it a personal foul against Bellevue. So ball at the 42, first and 10 here for the Tigers. Fisher here gets the snap, now looks here. Launches it down the middle of the field and overshot his target there, but Perriott there was double teamed down that kind of far side of the field.
3: Yeah, good coverage by Bellevue. Had a guy underneath, guy over the top, and hard to fit that ball in there, but Fisher took a shot.
2: 35-14 our score. Bellevue leading this one. Second and 10 coming up here for the Tigers at their own 42. Fisher back in the shotgun once again. He'll take it, and he'll look here near side. Caught. And nowhere to go there. Brought down about the 42. Nixon Dyke there with the catch.
3: Not much there. In fact, I think he lost a yard on that.
2: I think he did, yeah. 3rd and 11 at the 41. Just kind of a slow developing play there, and Bellevue was all over it.
3: Yeah, Bellevue... You know, they read and react very well on defense. So any of the type of the plays like that, it's going to be hard to get them because they flow so well to the football.
2: 3rd and 11 from the 41 for the Tigers. Snap here to Fisher. He's going to roll out right side. Gets a block there. Now runs to the middle of the field. 45.

0: 5 and brought down about the 47-yard line, about 6 yards. Caden Kramer there once again.
1: Yeah, he fills up the stat sheet, doesn't he?
0: He does. He's just an impact player all around. So a check of the Common Good Collective scoreboard. Clyde up 28-21 on Edison in the third quarter. Good ball game over there at Edison. And now a punt here by Fisher. Goes out of play. So close to the 25, where Bellevue will get it back here.
1: How about Kramer there? Makes that play defensively from his middle linebacker position and then just jogs back to receive a punt. Yeah, he's all over.
0: Just another day at the office.
1: That's
0: for that
1: right.
0: Young
1: no
0: man,
1: doubt.
0: Right?
1: No doubt.
0: What a player.
1: Now he lines up with wide receiver.
0: If you missed it, folks, earlier on, Brock called the touchdown for Kramer. Said, oh, I think they're going to go to Kramer here. Touchdown, Kramer.
1: I would say, call me Tony Romo, but I don't think that's good anymore.
0: You might not want to be called that. Oh, boy. Yeah, maybe back in the day, maybe a year ago, you could say that, right? Now it's going to be Brown up the middle to about the 30-yard line. Got himself a couple there before being brought down.
1: I think Bellevue here, go back to that little swing pass. They've had nothing but success with that, and Huron hasn't figured out a way to defend that yet. I think they go back to that here a couple times.
0: Yeah, dump it off to Reisman, maybe.
1: Reisman and Beauvais have been the two main targets out of that formation.
0: Second and 8 from the 30 for Bellevue. Three receivers to the far side, one to the near side. Pass over to the left side to the 40, 45, and across to about the 45-yard line, 40. Kramer to the 46. It's first down for the Redmen.
1: Nice little simple comeback route there, a little curl route. Hits Kramer, and he turns it upfield. And it's a 16-yard gain.
0: 4:50 to go here in the third. 35-14, Bellevue. Takes the snap. Now it's going to swing it here near side. The 45 to about the 47. And that is Beauvais. There's that swing pass play. Didn't get a whole lot there, though, this time.
1: Yeah, that time it ran into the right side here a little, and Huron did a better job defending it that time.
0: Second and 9 from the 47. As Bellevue gets the play. They'll break the huddle there, get up to the line. Send two receivers to each side. Running back next to the quarterback, Brown, in the shotgun. Takes the snap back to the 40. Brown looking here under some pressure. Looks near side. Caught to the 45. And to the 40, Connor Dowk there. Nice little play to Dowk there, who was open on the play and gets to the 39-yard line.
1: Yeah, nice play by Dowk. Again, short of first down, but is able to catch it and make a play afterwards and pick up a nice gain. Came up a little hobbled there after the play.
0: So ball at the 39-yard line. Will be a first and 10 here again for Bellevue. They just keep picking up first downs here. Tacking them on. Now a run here to the near side to the 40. To about the 38. Reisman there, number 5.
1: Nothing there on that run. Short side of the field here on... Stretched him out there, and no gain on that play.
0: Clock down to 2:50.
1: Oh, a quick third quarter.
0: Shh.
1: We got any knock on wood up here?
0: There's a little wood up here, I think. Inside our little cage.

0: in here. Second and 10 from the 39 for the Redmen. Brown's going to roll out to his left, looks, and it's going to be caught. It's about the 35-yard line. Kramer with the short reception there for about 4 yards. Third and six. .208 and counting here in the third. So third and six here at the 35. Looking and caught at the 30-yard line.
1: It's still short of the first down over there.
0: By what, a yard, I believe, yeah.
1: Yeah.
0: Fourth and one.
1: I think this is probably perfect down here to run a quarterback run here with Brown. Got to feel pretty confident you can get a yard with that.
0: So ball at the 30-yard line, fourth and one. Bellevue will line up here. Brown back in the shotgun and four wide receivers. Takes it and he's going to run with it. And gets the first down to about the 26-yard line. Got about four on that.
1: That's hard to stop. Fourth and short, third and short, any one of those downs, he got a runner at quarterback like Brown. That's hard to stop.
0: Yeah, you're looking at a minimum of at least 3 or 4 yards.
1: Yeah, just, you know, he falls forward, especially coming out of that shotgun formation, gets ahead of steam a little bit, and yeah, you're not going to stop him unless you get some penetration in the backfield.
0: First and 10 at the 26. Brown's going to hand it off to the 20, to the 15, and tackled right around the 15, maybe, yeah, around Reisman to the 15. Down to 35 seconds. They have to run one more play here before we switch ends. First and 10 at the 15. Looking for the pass there. Caught, and they don't need to run another play because they just scored another touchdown.
1: Yeah, and then Caden Kramer again there, a little seam route. Brown hits him in stride again. Kramer lowers his head there to get into the end zone. He's run over a defender, and that's his third receiving touchdown tonight.
0: My goodness. Makes it 41-14 here. Bellevue with 12 seconds to go in the quarter. Here's the snap. The kick is up. And good, 42-14 Bellevue. We'll step aside on 95.3 WLKR.
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4: Bauman will be beat.
0: We're back here in Huron. Hey. Touchdown pass there from Brown to Kramer once again, making it 42-14 with the extra point. Bellevue on top of Huron. And get this, St. Paul has went final.
1: Wow.
0: Already, as they win it 45-0. They defeat Crestview tonight. How about back-to-back 49-0 and 45-0 wins for St. Paul over New London and now Crestview?
1: Yeah, starting to roll a little bit, starting to gel as a football team, and good timing as they're in Firelands Conference play.
0: To the 25, to the 30-yard line on the kickoff, and brought down across the 30. Dyke there. Nixon Dyke takes it across the 30-yard line. Hey, I'm interested in a couple weeks, St. Paul

0: of course, ends their season at Monroeville. Should be a good one there. And we got St. Paul next week at South Central. So I'm got a new press box at South Central, by the way. Brand new.
1: All right.
0: This year.
1: We're going to be in a cage like we are right here?
0: Yeah, maybe a little better. We kid.
1: We do kid.
0: This is great, though. Great view here from about midfield. First and 10 at the 32 here for Huron. 3 seconds left in the quarter. Getting ready for the snap here. Gets it. And running to the right side, Fisher. And he'll be tackled about the 33-yard line, and that'll do it for the third quarter. Bellevue on top of Huron, 42-14 on 95.3 WLKR.
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0: Welcome back here. Fourth quarter getting underway here for Huron and Bellevue. And Huron will look to pass here. Fisher, and he's going to be brought down around the 25-yard line. He'll lose about 8 there.
1: 30, Elijah Terinsky there getting in the backfield and bringing down the quarterback.
0: We'll make that our tooth-rattling play of the game, brought to you by Colahan Dentistry in Norwalk. Whether you need a cleaning, have a cavity, or get hit by a linebacker, you can trust Dr. Bart Colahan and Colahan Dentistry to take good care of you. So 3rd and 17 coming up for the Tigers. 42-14. Bellevue leads this one. Back to passes, Fisher. Looks over here near side, caught. 25 to about the 28-yard line. Perriott there with the grab.
1: Brings down another fourth down here for Huron. Going to have to punt it away.
0: Yeah, fourth and long here, fourth and 14. As Fisher's the punter for the Tigers, the quarterback, back about the 15-yard line.
1: Great punt.
0: And called for the fair catch, but going to let it go inside the 20-yard line where Huron will pick it up. Reyes is going to pick it up there about the 19-yard line, 20. Where will be Bellevue football. Up big in this one, 42-14. 11 minutes to go here in the ball game. So 11 minutes left in this one, 42-14 Bellevue with the football. Ball at the 20-yard line, first and 10. Takes the snap there, going to hold it, hand it off to the right side. Now coming to the 30-yard line, brought down about the 31. Bove with the carry to the 31.
1: Both of their backs do a good job. Good change of direction. They start one way and they sneak out the other way, and just seems like they maximize every run that they get.

0: So second and three coming up for Bellevue after that run to the 38-yard line. Redmond in control of this one, 42-14. Under 10 minutes remaining in this ball game. Next score for Bellevue will be a running clock. We'll throw it over to the right side, kind of in the middle of the field to the 50, and across midfield to about the 47 of Huron.
1: Caden Kramer again there. He was dragging people on that one.
0: He was.
1: That's the one guy, you know, Bellevue's super impressive, obviously, both sides of the football. That's the one guy that has popped out to me the two times we've watched him in person.
0: Oh, yeah, me and you have been talking about him ever since we've seen him play. First and 10 to 47 for Ike Brown in Bellevue. Takes the snap, goes back to about the 45. He's going to look, targeting right in the middle of the field. And that's an easy score for the Redmen from 47 yards out.
1: Yeah, Justin Bucher there on the catch, and that's going to put Bellevue on the board again. 47-yard touchdown pass from Ike Brown to Bucher there.
0: Couldn't get more open than that. And that makes it a running clock situation here, and the clock is running. 48-14. So they'll set up for the extra point here. There's the snap, and the kick is up. And good. 49-14. Our score, Bellevue on top. We'll step aside on 95.3 WLKR.
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0: Welcome back to Huron. All Bellevue in this one, 49-14. Up by 35 here on Huron, 8:27 remaining. In a running clock situation here at Huron. And there it goes. Here's the kickoff. Going to be picked up on a bounce about the 15 to the 20 to the 25. And brought down close to the 30-yard line. So that will be Huron football here. 8 minutes to go. So, first and 10 at the 26 here for Huron. 7:40 to play. 49-14 Bellevue. Waiting for the snap here. Gets it. Going to run with it here near side to the 30, to the 35, to the 40. Nice run all the way near midfield by Fisher. It's about the 47. About 21-yard pickup.
1: Yeah, good run there. A little read option again. Fisher keeps it, gets around the right end, and like you said, Josh, picked up 21 there on that first down run.
0: So first and 10 for Huron. Tigers here at the 47-yard line. Fisher. Waits for it, gets it. He's going to look to pass over the middle, incomplete. About the 45-yard line. 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

0: game coming up in our post-game show as well between Modern Offense Methods and our Pizza Post players of the game coming up. Looking back to pass, here's Fisher, swings it down the near sideline to Perriott, and had a and they're going to throw a flag there around the 20-yard line.
1: That was a late flag.
2: Pass interference on Bellevue, that's a 15-yard penalty.
0: So pass interference against Bellevue, so march it 15 yards. Also want to mention our buddies from Vargo's. 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Great food, hot dogs, Coney's burgers, shakes, flurries, cones, sundaes. And for me, the good old Coney and some cheese sticks tonight with a chocolate shake. Boy, does it get much better than that. At Vargo's. Not open for too much longer. Now, back to pass. Here's Fisher. Looks over to the far side. Has a man open to the 15, to the 10, to the 5, and into the end zone. Touchdown, Tigers.
1: Oh, nice play there. A little wheel route. 38 yards to look like number 3 there, Nixon Dyke. And Huron comes right back and gets on the board.
0: So a 49-20 score now. With 5:06 to go, Tigers setting up for the point after. There's the snap, and the kick is up and good. 49-21 Bellevue. We'll take a break on 95.3 WLKR.
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0: Back here in Huron, 49-21, Bellevue leading the Tigers. 5:06 to play in this one. And with that score, makes it one a 28-point game. So the running clock has been shut off as we are back to normal timekeeping practices. Or just how they run the clock. Timekeeping practices. What year is this? Kicked off. 1940s to the 20-yard line. 25, 30, 35, 40, 45, 50. Taken off to the 40. Now to the 30.
1: Oh,
0: he's gone. To the 10, the 5, and into the end zone.
1: Justin Bucher there. I think that was a 90-yard kick return, and Bellevue right back on the board and puts him up 55-21 right now in a running clock again.
0: Again, that didn't last long. My goodness. Bucher there going about 90 yards, as Brock just said there, and 55-21 Redmond. We've had a lot of explosive plays in this game.
1: We've had two kick returns. What's the odds that you get one kick return, let alone two in the same football game?
0: It's true. 55-21, going for the extra point here. It is up and good. 56-21 Bellevue. We'll take a break on 95.3 WLKR.
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0: and get things done. 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
2: Kickoff here, rolls into the end zone in the corner, about the 5-yard line, near side. Clock ticking here, 3:50 to go. So 56-21, our score. Two touchdowns on kickoff returns tonight. Also, a pick six in this one as well.
3: Yeah. Like you said, a lot of explosive plays and, long touchdown passes, kick returns, defensive touchdowns, a little bit of everything tonight.
2: A little bit of everything for sure. .310 to go here. Huron with the football at the 35. Now back to pass. Chucking it down the middle of the field to Perriott and incomplete. No flag on the play.
3: I was waiting for it. It's a little underthrown there, so everybody had to stop and come back for the football. Usually that's the time that you get one of those thrown.
2: Yeah, that's true. Second and 10 coming up from the 35 for the Tigers. .56-21 Bellevue, 2.5 to go. And now a handoff up the gut to about the Reyes there to about the 38-yard line. Got about 3 there, 3rd and 7.
4: 3-yard gain at the 38, third down and 7 yards to go.
2: Under 2 to play. So 3rd and 7 at the 38 here for Huron. Now back to pass. Looking here. Chucking it down the near side of the field. Intended for Perriott around the 25 and will fall incomplete. 4th and 7.
3: Good coverage there by Brock Stovall for Bellevue, number 10. Again, a good first name. All those guys with Brock for the first name, they've done some good things tonight.
2: You're a funny guy. Oh, and my favorite player in high school football from where I grew up, from Shelby, Bowman. Plays for Shelby, but I think Brady Bowman's his name. He's my favorite player. 4th and 7 from the 38 here for Huron. They'll go for it here, looking to pass.
3: Oh, he's got a lot of room over there if he wants to go.
2: Fisher's going to take off. Get to that first down marker and knocked out of play.
4: Robert Fisher, the ball carrier. Back of out of bounds by number 11, Tyler Bailey.
2: And I was thinking maybe a little extracurricular activity over there, but it looks like everything's cleaned up. Because he was kind of hit out.
3: A flag.
2: Nope.
3: It's going to be on here on Coach, I think.
2: Coach Holler.
3: Oh, there's another one.
2: And the clock has stopped at 32 seconds.
3: I think he threw two of them on the Huron sideline, so I don't know if the first one was a warning.
2: Yeah, that's what I was thinking too.
3: Now he's got to pick up both of his flags over there. Sure, nobody's going to help him on that here on sideline.
2: No, he's going to have to get those himself. 1st and 10 here after everything settles. Should be one more play in this one, one more play. Down to 30 seconds.

0: So one last play in this one, most likely. Now back to pass here. Fisher is going to take off running with it to the 45, the 50, and thrown down about the 47-yard line, and that should about do it. Clock winding down here. And that will wrap things up here. And Bellevue, another victory for the Redmen as they defeat the Huron Tigers by a final of 56-21. For Huron, they dropped 0-7, 0-2 in the Bay Division. And for the Bellevue Redmen, I lost my, there it is, it's all the way under this. For Bellevue, 5-2 now, 2-0 in the Bay Division. They will host Tiffin Columbian next Friday. For Huron, they're at Vermilion next Friday on K96. Again, our final score, 56-21. Bellevue wins it over Huron. 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

0: 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I'm Josh Bowman, and alongside me, of course, Brock Manlett. 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
0: Back here in Huron, Josh Bowman, Brock Manlett here in the booth as Bellevue defeats Huron tonight, 56-21. This postgame report brought to you by Goodwill Industries of Erie, Huron, Ottawa, and Sandusky Counties. The Goodwill Drive to Victory Tour going on now, a competition between two local football teams that are going at it on the gridiron, with schools also going head-to-head to see who can collect the most pounds of donations to Goodwill. The school that collects the most wins a $500 scholarship for their school. The schedule includes October 17th, Fremont St. Joe at Danbury. Again, our final here tonight, Bellevue 56-21 over

0: Huron. Brock, second half scoring summary in this game.
1: Yeah. All right, third quarter, all Bellevue there in the third. 8:28 left in the quarter, five-yard touchdown run by Ike Brown. Extra point good, 35-14 Bellevue. And then with 12 seconds left in the quarter, 15-yard TD pass, Ike Brown to Caden Kramer, 42-14 Bellevue after three. In the fourth quarter, 8:52 mark, 47-yard touchdown pass, Ike Brown to Justin Bucher. Extra point good, 49-14 Bellevue. Huron gets on the board, 5:06 left, a 38-yard touchdown pass, Robert Fisher to Nixon Dyke. Extra point was good, 49-21 Bellevue. And then Bellevue responds with a 90-yard kick return by Justin Bucher, and the extra point was good there. A final score of 56-21 Bellevue.
0: All right, stats and scoring always brought to you by our buddies. Of course, they're our best buddies, Stein Olsen and Stang CPAs. Of course, certified public accountants. Never underestimate the value of a good CPA. When accuracy counts, count on Stein Olsen and Stang CPAs and stat leaders tonight.
1: All right, we'll start with Bellevue. Ike Brown, it was 18 of 22, including 10 of 10 in the second half.
0: Oh, my.
1: 270 yards and four touchdowns through the air. Rushing-wise, he added 12 carries, 78 yards, and a touchdown. Evan Beauvais, 6 carries, 55 yards. Thomas Reisman, 10 carries, 70 yards. Receiving-wise, led by Caden Kramer, now 6 catches, 95 yards, and 3 touchdowns. Evan Beauvais, 3 catches, 35 yards. Thomas Reisman, 3 for 30. Connor Dauk, 3 for 32. For Huron, Robert Fisher, 5 of 16 through the air, 58 yards, a touchdown, and an interception. They were led on the ground by Sam Reyes, 3 carries, 56 yards. Fisher added 10 carries for 49 yards and a touchdown. Receiving-wise, Nixon Dyke led him with 2 catches, 38 yards, and a touchdown.
0: All right, stats and scoring again brought to you by Stein Olsen and Stang CPAs. Let's check out our Common Good Collective scoreboard one more time before we get on out of here. 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Let's see what we got here. Let's see if we had any updates. Final, it was St. Paul defeating Crestview 45-0. Let's check out a few other scores here. Let me bring up that scoreboard one more time here. Western Reserve on top of South Central, 39-8. Clyde leading Edison in the fourth, 31-21. Sandusky St. Mary in eight-man football leading Sebring, 42-7. Monroeville on top of Mapleton, 35-14. Vermilion defeating Port Clinton in the fourth quarter, 24-14. It is, let's see here, let me get further down the list here. Margaretta, a final score over Northwood, 45-14. Final score, Perkins defeats Sandusky, 42-6. Final, Tiffin Columbian over Norwalk, 63-7. Southeastern defeating New London in the fourth, 43-19. And a final, Mohawk over Willard, 44-0. And Plymouth, last check, was up at halftime. Forget who they were playing tonight, but Plymouth Big Red. Let me see, I got my sheet right here, I can tell you. That's why I brought this sheet with me. Maybe. Hold on. Plymouth is playing Holgate tonight, up 36-16 at halftime, last check there. So there you go. That's a look at all of your scores and everything. Ready to go here for our players of the game. We'll take one more break. 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And we'll bring you our Pizza Post and Modern Office Methods Players of the Game here on 95.3 WLKR.
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0: 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And tonight we're going to go with Justin Bucher tonight for Bellevue, our Modern Office Methods player of the game. Had a nice night in terms of catching the football and a kickoff return touchdown.
1: Yeah, I had the 90-yard kickoff return touchdown and caught three passes, 75 yards and a touchdown. So he was a big contributor there on the offensive side of the football.
0: 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Now our Pizza Post player of the game. 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And we're going to go with Caden Kramer, our Pizza Post player of the game for Bellevue.
1: Yeah, we talked about him several times throughout the game, just a difference maker on both sides of the ball. And then, you know, obviously offensively, it's six catches, 95 yards, and three touchdowns. But, you know, he does so much more than just offensively. You know, he's flying around defensively, and he just plays at a different speed and physicality. It just really pops off the field.
0: He's been one of the most fun players I've watched this season, for sure. So Caden Kramer, our Pizza Post player of the game, takes home a free pizza from the Pizza Post in Norwalk. So we'll wrap things up here. I want to thank everybody that made this broadcast possible, all the wonderful sponsors here tonight. We had a ton of them here. Also, Nate back in Studio Control. Good to have you back, Nate. Thanks so much. Back at the Radio Ranch in Milan. By the way, Nate, I'm not coming back to the station. I'm going straight home. Just going to let you know, because sometimes he wants to hang out and chit-chat with me and talk about different things at the station. But, Nate, you know, this is the best way to tell you. I'm just heading home. All right, and I also want to thank the Huron Athletic Department here, Matthew Ayers, the great athletic director over here. As he said, if there's a sport Huron's playing, I'll be there. Yeah. That's what he said about me.
1: Yeah.
0: Saw me at volleyball a couple times. Now he's seen me at football. And, Matthew Ayers, Matt, a great guy. So thanks so much. Thanks to both head coaches, Sam Holler and Alex Shepard as well. And thanks to you out there for listening. Coming up, don't forget tomorrow, I'm calling it a Super Sports Saturday on WLKRs. We have the Locker Room Show from 9 to 10. And then we'll have a little break there, a little music. And then the Guardians against the White Sox, Game 1 of the Division Series, starts at 12:35 pregame, 1 o'clock first pitch. And then that will be followed by Ohio State football at Iowa. A kickoff time at 3:30. We'll join that in progress right after the Guardians finish up. So there you go. That's tomorrow's schedule here on WLKR. So, Brock, final thoughts here tonight?
1: Well, I'm really impressed with Bellevue. I look forward to seeing how they do the rest of the year and then into the playoffs, because I think this is a team that has the possibility. They have a lot of pieces to go deep into the tournament.
0: They do.
1: And it'll be fun to watch what they do.
0: So there you go. And we got one more Common Good Collective score before I sign off here, before we get out of here. Clyde defeats Edison 38-21. Our final score here tonight from Huron was Bellevue 56 and Huron 21. For Brock Manlett, I'm Josh Bowman, saying God bless you and good night from Huron's Memorial Stadium at Moochie Field.
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Hey, what is going on? Nate here, taking over now on this Friday evening after some high school football action. Just in case you missed it a few minutes ago here on 95.3, Bellevue defeated Huron 56-21 tonight. And getting a check of the rest of our sports scores from around the area. Tonight, St. Paul defeated Crestview 45-0. Clyde beat Edison 38-21. Tiffin Columbian beat Norwalk 63-7. Perkins defeated Sandusky in their crosstown rivalry. Perkins won 42-6. Vermilion beat Port Clinton 24-14. Margaretta beat Northwood 45-14. And Mohawk defeated Willard 44-0. Game still in action in the fourth quarter right now. Western Reserve currently leading South Central 39-8. Got Monroeville up on Mapleton 35-14. New London is, or Southeastern Trojans are currently beating the New London Wildcats 43-27. And in eight-man football, St. Mary's is currently up on Sebring 42-7. And there is a check of your high school football scores right now. Of course, brought to you all season long by the Common Good Collective in Norwalk. And coming up, we got some more music on the way. Got Natalie Merchant and Blue October coming up. Also coming up, we'll get a check of those scores again as they begin to go final coming up here in about 10-12 minutes. Right now, the 1975 About You on 95.3.

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That is Natalie Merchant with Carnival on Norwalk's Voice of the Firelands, 95.3 WLKR. Hey, it's Nate, hanging out with you guys on your Friday night, freshly back from the gas station down the street here on Route 250. Had to go, I don't know, get a Coke, get some caffeine, as I'll be with you guys all night long. And right now, turning and getting a check of our Common Good Collective scoreboard. Of course, it is brought to you by the Common Good Collective in Uptown Norwalk. So game's still in action right now. Looks like we still have a new score from the Northeastern and New London game. So Southeastern, the Trojans are currently up on the New London Wildcats 50-33 in the fourth quarter. Games that are still being reported as in action right now. Got Western Reserve up on South Central 39-8. We have Monroeville up on Mapleton 35-14. And we got St. Mary's up on Sebring 42-7. So those games still appearing to be in action right now.

Now, games though that went final tonight here on 95.3 WLKR, we had Bellevue defeat Huron 56-21, St. Paul defeat Crestview 45-0, and Clyde beat Edison 38-21, Tiffin Columbia beat Norwalk 63-7, Perkins beat their rival Sandusky 42-6. Vermilion beat Port Clinton 24-14. Margaretta beat Northwood 45-14. And Mohawk beat Willard 44-0. So there's a check of your Common Good Collective scoreboard. By the way, coming up tomorrow here on 95.3, another busy sports day. Kicks off with the WLKR Locker Room Show at 9 a.m. Carrie will be in for a few hours with music. And then coming up around 12:35, I believe, we got Cleveland Guardians action. Yeah, the Guards pregame 12:35 tomorrow. For some Guards action, then 1 o'clock for their playoff game for the divisional series against the Chicago White Sox. That's a 1 o'clock tip-off, and then afterwards we'll join Ohio State Football in Progress as they are at Iowa. So there's a check of your high school football scores, our sports coming up tomorrow. Just a busy weekend here on your Sports Voice of the Firelands. And coming up, though, for tonight, of course, we got more music on the way. Got Modest Mouse and Gautier coming up. Right now it's No Con with The Great Divide on 95.3.

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Download our skill. Then tell her to start WLKR. 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

That is Orville Peck, Too Little Too Late. You're listening to Green Witch's Voice of the Firelands, 95.3 WLKR. Hey, what's going on? It's Nate here, hanging out with you guys on your Friday night after week 7 of high school football. I mean, it was like kind of the first like Friday night it felt like fall, I guess. You know, like, the last few weeks have been, like, kind of 70s, 80s after the football game, but tonight, 55 degrees outside right now here at the Radio Ranch, so kind of feeling like a fall Friday night. Got sweatshirts, maybe a jacket on at a game, but yeah, feeling like fall here in the Firelands. And speaking of that, there's so much fun fall stuff going on around the area, and we whipped up something pretty cool for you to experience all the fall stuff around the Firelands. So head on over to our website, WLKRradio.com, right now for your chance to win our Fall or Firelands Fall Fun and Fall Fun and Frights prize pack. So it includes a 4-pack of tickets for Cedar Point. Of course, Hall Weekend's going on now. A 4-pack of tickets for the Lake Erie Fear Fest at Ghostly Manor Thrill Center. A 4-pack of round trip tickets for the Jet Express from Port Clinton to Put-in Bay. A 4-pack of tickets for the Haunted Hydro in Fremont. And a 4-pack of tickets for the African Safari Wildlife Park in Port Clinton. So some fun like the African Safari Wildlife Park and going up to Put-in Bay one more time this season. Ain't some frights. Got Hall Weekends, the Lake Erie Fear Fest, and Haunted Hydro going on. So don't want to miss out on all this fun. 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The contest ends on October 13th.

So gotta sign up by the 12th, and yeah, just sign up and get some fall fun here in the Firelands. And coming up, we'll run down those high school football scores from tonight in your Common Good scoreboard. Right now, the National with Fake Empire on 95.3.

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0: That's Blind Melon with No Rain. You're listening to Willard's Voice of the Firelands, 95.3 WLKR. And as I was saying a few minutes ago, it was kind of a nice night for high school football, like a fall Friday night for football. Pretty much started off tonight. No rain, of course, which was pretty nice. Just kind of, you know, a dry Friday night. Maybe a light coat on or sweatshirt, but like nothing major. But, you know, just kind of a nice fall night we had here in the Firelands tonight. And speaking of those high school football games, let's get a check now of those scores from around the area in your Common Good Collective scoreboard. Tonight, St. Paul defeated Crestview 45-0. Bellevue beat Huron 56-21. Clyde defeated Edison 38-21. Tiffin Columbian beat Norwalk 63-7. Perkins defeated crosstown rival Sandusky 42-6. Vermilion beat Port Clinton 24-14. Margaretta beat Northwood 45-14. Mohawk defeated Willard 44-0. And there's a check of your high school football scores. Those are the finals we have in now. And coming up for us now, we got some more music on the way. Got some Dashboard Confessional in the cars coming up. We'll get a check of your weather forecast next on 95.3.
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0: 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Fall is in the air and cooler temperatures are right around the corner. When you're ready to turn

0: Turn up the heat. Norwalk Heating and Air Conditioning is ready to keep your home comfortable. From the first cool morning to the coldest winter day, count on Norwalk Heating and Air Conditioning. The National Weather Service forecasting mostly clear skies for tonight. Got a low dropping down around 49. Tomorrow, mostly sunny skies, a high near 65. And tomorrow night, mostly clear with a low dropping down near 44.
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0: That is the Kings of Leon with My Whole World. You're listening to North Fairfield's Voice of the Firelands, 95.3 WLKR. That song, by the way, off the Kings of Leon's 10th album. It's coming out on November 6th called Oh My Beloved. And so they've already released two songs off of it. The one you just heard there, My Whole World, and then another one called Cold Blue Dawn. And they released the lyric music video for it. And it's pretty cool because they collaborated with the Weather Channel for it. That's right, the Weather Channel for their music video. And basically, they used satellite imagery from NASA's historic Landsat program to spell out every word in the song using natural contours of rivers, coastlines, farmland, and mountain ranges. So I watched the video a few minutes before going on air here, and it's pretty cool. Like, the different lyrics, they're just from, like, natural, like, kind of letters that were, I guess, made in whatever, in water and land or whatever. But it's pretty cool to watch. So if you want to check it out, it's on YouTube right now. Kings of Leon, Cold Blue Dawn. It's a pretty cool music video to watch, just the way they came up with all the different letters for the lyrics and just all the land they used. I don't know, it's pretty cool to watch. Coming up for us now, we got some more music on the way. Got Death Cab and the Goo Goo Dolls coming up. Your weather forecast is next on 95.3.
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4: There's nearly 678,290,000 kids under 5 around the world. 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For 40 years, Rotary and partners have delivered vaccines globally. Like here, and even here. Impressive, right? But 12.5 million children are still totally unvaccinated. Rotary knows we can find them. 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See, it can be done, and the results are worth it. Let's ensure that all children grow up safe from preventable diseases.
0: 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The National Weather Service forecasting mostly clear skies for the rest of tonight. Low dropping down around 49. Tomorrow mostly sunny with a high near 65. Then tomorrow night mostly clear with a low around 44.
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That is the Goo Goo Dolls with Name. 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And let's get a check now of your Week 7 high school football scores, brought to you by the Common Good Collective in Norwalk. And starting off tonight, St. Paul defeated Crestview 45-0. We had Bellevue beat Huron 56-21. Clyde defeated Edison 38-21. Tiffin Columbian beat Norwalk 63-7. Perkins beat crosstown rival Sandusky 42-6. Vermilion beat Port Clinton 24-14. Margaretta beat Northwood 45-14. Monroeville defeated Mapleton 56-8. Mohawk beat Willard 44-0. And in eight-man football, Sandusky St. Mary's beat the Sebring McKinley 42-7. By the way, cannot find a final score for South Central at Western Reserve, New London at Southeastern Local, or Holgate at Plymouth. So if you happen to be driving back from one of those games, you can give me a call, 419-663-4953, if you know the score. But yeah, I've looked all over trying to find people reporting them, cannot find them. So if you happen to know them, well, do me a favor. But anyways, we got some more music, though, coming up as we continue on through this Friday night. We got Roy Otis and Temple of the Dog coming up. Right now it's The Verve, The Drugs Don't Work on 95.3.

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That is Michigander with Taxi. You're listening to Oak Harbor's Voice of the Firelands, 95.3 WLKR. Hey, it's Nate here hanging out with you guys on your Friday night. So there's a Philly cheesesteak restaurant in Pennsylvania. And they're looking for a man and putting up some big money to try to catch him because this man apparently threw a cheesesteak at an employee's face and ran off. It happened this past Wednesday. Now, employees were able to call police, but the guy got away. They got a pretty good description of him. And again, they're offering a $5,000 reward related to the incident. Now, the employee, by the way, is fine. He said he's kind of annoyed, though, because he's not used to getting a steak thrown at his face, which is pretty understandable. He added, quote, "I mean, if you don't like the steak, you could be a bit nicer about it," unquote. Now, the employee said the guy complained about the cheesesteak, calling it garbage, but was pretty much unprovoked, so they kind of have an idea. It was like an influencer or kind of wannabe influencer, you know, like one of those idiots on TikTok, just trying to get viral by, you know, abusing minimum wage employees. Yeah, they're such fun people. But they said the guy was filming while he did it, so it kind of just seems like someone was just trying to be stupid online, which, by the way, it annoys me so much when I see those videos online. As like someone who used to work in fast food for like years. Like, I don't get how this is entertaining, because most of us have done the same thing, and you just kind of seem like a giant word I can't say on the radio. So yeah, coming up, we got Check Your High School Football Scores, also Florence and the Machine and the Smashing Pumpkins coming up. Right now, Somber 12-12 on 95.3.

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0: That is the Smashing Pumpkins, Bullet with Butterfly Wings. You're listening to Wakeman's Voice of the Fire Lens, 95.3 WLKR. And let's get a check of your Week 7 high school football scores in your Common Good Collective scoreboard, brought to you by the Common Good Collective in Uptown Norwalk. All right, first off, got to give a big shout out to Ryan Kaufman. He called in with the Western Reserve and South Central score, one I could not find anywhere else. So a big shout out to Ryan for calling in with that one. And Western Reserve beat South Central 39-8. Other scores tonight, St. Paul defeated Crestview 45-0. Bellevue beat Huron 56-21. Clyde defeated Edison 38-21. Tiffin Columbian beat Norwalk 63-7. Perkins beat crosstown rival Sandusky 42-6. Vermilion beat Port Clinton 24-14. Margaret defeated Northwood 45-14. Monroeville beat Mapleton 56-8. Mohawk defeated Willard 44-0. And in eight-man football tonight, Sandusky St. Mary's beat Sebring McKinley 42-7. And once again, big thanks to Ryan for this one. Western Reserve defeated South Central 39-8. Still looking though for the New London and Southeastern score, along with the Holgate and Plymouth eight-man score. So hey, if you happen to know that, you can call it in 419-663-4953. I'm still here, still looking for scores. And actually, if you call in with a score, I'll give you a song request within reason, but I'll give you a song request if you call me in a score. Again, 419-663-4953. Coming up, we got more music though on the way. Or, you know, maybe we'll get a request and we'll see. But if not, we got Travis and Sinead O'Connor coming up. Your weather's next on 95.3.
1: It's time now for a look at your WLKR Entertainment Guide. Interpol will play the Agora on Wednesday, October 7th. The doors open at 7. Foster the People will play Blossom Music Center on October 8th as part of their Good Morning Sunshine tour. The Linda Lindas will be at the Beachland Ballroom on Wednesday, October 14th. The Grog Shop will have Bridget Calls Me Baby with Common People on Saturday, October 17th as part of their Irreversible Tour. The OCs featuring Bridget Dawson will play two sold-out shows at the Beachland Ballroom on October 18th and October 9th. And Candle Bows will play the House of Blues in Cleveland on Saturday, October 24th. 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
1: 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The National Weather Service forecasting mostly clear skies to continue for tonight with a low around 48. Tomorrow, sunny skies, a high near 65. Then tomorrow night, mostly clear with a low dropping all the way down near 45.
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0: That's Goose, Good Times and Times. You're listening to Norwalk's Voice of the Firelands, 95.3 WLKR. Speaking of end times, did you hear about this? So the Portland Trailblazers named a new broadcaster who has since been fired after some old misogynistic and racist tweets of his resurfaced. Now, the tweets were from when he was about 15 years old, so back when it was still Twitter, actually. And he started off one with saying, "I'm not racist at all," and then said a bunch of racist things. There was other ones that were, I mean, they're all pretty bad. Like, I can't really say any of these on the radio. But yeah, they were all pretty bad. Again, though, he was 15 at the time when he made it, and the NBC station in Portland did the investigation on it, and they said they couldn't find many from when he was an adult. But after they resurfaced, the team fired him. So it's kind of, I guess, a good warning that, like, even the stuff you post, like, when you're a teenager can still come back to haunt you. And just, I guess, watch what you post online. Like, obviously, I mean, obviously, you probably thought, like, he was being funny with this, probably trying to impress his friends or whatever. But yeah, they come back and haunt you, and obviously when you're working like 10 years down the line, it could get you fired. So I guess a good warning there that, like, before you go to post something online, think about, you know, lives online forever, really think about if you want to post it. So yeah, kind of a crazy story there, though, from Portland. You know, that announcer getting fired just hours, by the way, after he was hired, just hours after getting that announcement that he was hired, he got fired over his old tweets. So there you go. Coming up, we got more music on the way. Got the Black Keys and Young the Giant. We'll get a check of your high school football scores and your weather forecast next on 95.3.
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2: 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The National Weather Service forecasting mostly clear skies to continue for tonight, a low dropping down around 48. Tomorrow, sunny skies, high near 65. Then on Sunday, sunny, high getting all the way up around 71.
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That is Young the Giant, A Different Kind of Love. You're listening to Port Clinton's Voice of the Fire, Lens 95.3 WLKR. Nate here hanging out with you guys on this Friday night. Tonight, week 7 of high school football. And let's run down those scores in your Common Good Collective scoreboard. Of course, brought to you by the Common Good Collective in Uptown Norwalk. And starting off tonight with the game we had here earlier on 95.3 WLKR, as Bellevue defeated Huron 56-21. Over on 92.9 WLKR Classic, St. Paul defeated Crestview 45-0. And on K96, Clyde defeated Edison 38-21. A few other area games tonight: Tiffin Columbian beat Norwalk 63-7. Perkins beat crosstown rival Sandusky 42-6. Vermilion beat Port Clinton 24-14. Margaretta defeated Northwood 45-14. Monroeville beat Mapleton 56-8. Mohawk beat Willard 44-0. And in eight-man football tonight, Sandusky St. Mary's beat Sebring McKinley 42-7. So that's a check of tonight's Week 7 high school football scores, brought to you by the Common Good Collective in Uptown Norwalk. Should mention, though, tomorrow here on 95.3 is another busy sports day. Josh Bowman and Mark Lane will be here in studio tomorrow morning starting at 9 a.m. for the WLKR Locker Room Show. Run down some of last night's scores, talking to some coaches, and talking about the Guardians, too, because then coming up tomorrow at 1 o'clock is first pitch for the Guardians against the White Sox for the first playoff game. That is pregame coming up 12:35, again, first pitch at 1. And then right after that, we got Ohio State football coverage. We'll join that in progress as the Buckeyes take on Iowa. So a very busy sports day tomorrow. Again, the Locker Room Show and then Guardians starting at 12:35, followed by Ohio State football right here on your Sports Voice of the Fire, Lens. But coming up for us now, we got some more music on the way. Got Alt J and L King coming up. Right now it's REM with Drive on 95.3.

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You're listening to Berlin Heights, Voice of the Fire, Linz 95.3 WLKR. Hey, it's Nate hanging out with you guys on your now Saturday morning. And we have officially hit the midnight hour, hanging out with you guys now here on this Saturday morning slash, you know, still Friday night. By the way, though, today officially October 3rd, and checking the National Day calendar for today. Today, as it is for the first Saturday of every month, is National Play Outside Day. Maybe you don't want to play outside right now here at midnight. You know what? If I was back at school right now, I probably would be. No one heard that. But anyways, it is National Play Outside Day. What else is it? It's National Techies Day. Shout out Martin Davis, our engineer here at WLKR and K96. Talking about the people who help us with technology every time stuff crashes. Martin Davis has certainly helped me with my computer every time it has issues. My computer downstairs seems like it hates me every time it restarts. And finally, today is National Boyfriend Day. If you are a boyfriend, it is your day. Yeah. Not me. Coming up, we got more music on the way. Got the got Fun and Fits in the Tantrums coming up. Right now, it's Mighty Mighty Boss Tones, The Impression That I Get on 95.3.

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We'll be out there next Saturday to celebrate the 10th anniversary of their Apple Peak celebration. Now, Apple Peak is going to run from 10 to 4 next Saturday and includes all your favorite fall traditions, including wagon rides, pick your own apples, and fresh autumn treats in the market barn. But Quarry Hill is also bringing back some old traditions for the 10th anniversary of Apple Peak. 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So admission into Apple Creek or into Apple Peak is free. 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

0: next Saturday morning from the Apple Peak Celebration at Quarry Hill Orchards in Berlin Heights. We'll be there from 10 to 12. Melissa and I will be, but the event goes from 10 to 4 next Saturday at Quarry Hill. So next Saturday, the 10th, we'll be out there at Quarry Hill. So yeah, be sure to stop on by and see us. It should be a great event. Sounds like a lot of fun. And I don't know, it's feeling like fall outside. It's kind of fitting for that. So there you go. Coming up, we got some more music on the way. Got the Gin Blossoms and Collective Soul coming up. We'll get a check of your weather forecast next on 95.3.
1: 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We'll play some in that lyric in the 11 o'clock hour. 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
0: 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Forecasting, mostly clear skies to continue through tonight with a low around 48. Later on today, expect sunny skies with high near 65 for your Saturday. Then for your Saturday night, mostly clear skies, low dropping down around 45.
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0: That's you too with Street of Dreams. You're listening to Vermillion's Voice of the Firelands, 95.3 WLKR. All right, so I thought this was kind of a new interesting poll. So there's a new poll out that found 47% of people say the possibility of becoming, quote, online content has reduced their ability to relax and be themselves in public. 31% say they avoid showing emotion or opinions in public. 40% avoid dancing. I would avoid dancing either way to avoid looking stupid with or without cameras. And 29% avoid acting silly or telling jokes. Gen Zers are the most likely to be worried about it, probably because they're most aware of how anything, like anything, can gain traction and be on TikTok. There's also other ramifications. The fear of going viral is influencing social participation among generations, with just about 20% of people admitting they have avoided a social gathering with friends or bars and nightlife just because they don't want to become an unwanted viral moment. Now, I will say this. To become an unwanted viral moment, like viral, you kind of have to be really stupid, and again, that part about bars and nightlife, be like really drunk to the point that like you probably won't be making that decision whether you are, if you were sober, you probably won't be making that decision. It has to be like you're really drunk and like you're probably not even thinking about going viral at that point to, you know, like jump off a roof or do like, you know, run from the cops or something. Those are always popular on college campuses, but anyways, I don't know. I just found the survey kind of interesting. I don't know how my life would be different without phones and like social media because I don't remember a world before that, but yeah, I don't know. I don't really think about it to the most part. I just try to be respectful, I guess, in public for the some part. Here on the radio, though, you know, we're kind of live, like just live, like what's said is said and goes over the air. So at some point, I don't really have to worry too much about what I say for the most part. I'm not going to swear or anything, but you know, yeah, coming up. We got more music on the way. I got the Dave Matthews Band and Muse coming up. Your weather's next on 95.3.
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4: There's nearly 678,290,000 kids under 5 around the world. But what's so important about being 5? A lot, it turns out. 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That's why vaccines matter so much. For 40 years, Rotary and partners have delivered vaccines globally. Like here, and even here. Impressive, right? But 12.5 million children are still totally unvaccinated. Rotary knows we can find them. Because when Rotary and Indian vaccinators looked for families at bus and train stations, used motorbikes, and trekked house to house, they lowered polio cases by 94%. See? It can be done. And the results are worth it. Let's ensure that all children grow up safe from preventable diseases.
0: 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The National Weather Service forecasting mostly clear skies to continue through tonight. A low dropping down around 48. Later on today, sunny skies, a high near 65. Then tomorrow, sunny with a high all the way up around 70.
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That is Muse with Something Human. You're listening to Monroeville's Voice of the Fire, Lens 95.3 WLKR. All right, let's keep the music going right now as we continue on through our midnight hour. Got some Franz Ferdinand and Jungle coming up. Right now it's Foster the People with Sit Next to Me on 95.3.

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That is The Revivalists with Heartstop. You're listening to Collins, the voice of the fire, Lens, 95.3 WLKR. Hey, what is happening? It's Nate here, hanging out with you guys as we head on into our 1 o'clock hour now. Hopefully had a great Friday night. Still enjoying your Saturday morning. And yeah, I don't know, I'm here hanging out with you guys all night long, all the way up until 6 a.m. today. And got plenty more great music to go along with that. Got some Semisonic and Linkin Park coming up here in a few. Right now it's 21 Pilots with Heathen. On 95.3.

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0: That is Semisonic with Closing Time. You're listening to Attica's Voice of the Firelands, 95.3 WLKR. And we are not closing up, not wrapping up the great music. We got plenty more of that coming up here in just a minute or two. Got the boss Bruce Springsteen coming up, some Natalie Merchant and new Interpol coming up next on 95.3 WLKR.
1: 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No employee or any member of their families of the Elyria-Lorraine Broadcasting Company, its advertisers and promoters of any contest are eligible. The stated parties and promotional participants are not liable for injury incurred because of any contest promotion. Limit one winner per household every 30 days. Winner has 30 days from the date of giveaway to pick their prize up. Grand prize drawings will be determined per contest. Winners agree to sign a contest release form as a condition of receiving the prize package. Winners agree to allow the use of his or her name, likeness, and or voice for additional publicity and advertising purposes for the period of 1 year from the grand prize drawing date without additional compensation. WLKR reserves the right to amend these rules at any time. All decisions of WLKR are final. Prizes may not be refunded, transferred, or exchanged. All taxes, including sales tax and federal tax, are the sole responsibility of the winner. Copies of these rules are available by sending a self-addressed stamped envelope to General Contest Rules, care of WLKR, 10327 Milan Road, US Route 250, Milan, Ohio, 44846. 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
0: 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The National Weather Service forecasting mostly clear skies to continue through tonight with a low around 48. Later on for your Saturday, sunny skies and a high near 65. Then for your Saturday night, mostly clear with the low dropping down around 45.
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0: That is Interpol with See Out Loud. You're listening to Green Springs, Voice of the Firelands, 95.3 WLKR. So 7-Up is recalling more than 77,000 cans of 7-Up Tropical because they're labeled zero sugar, but they actually have a ton of sugar in them. So there was some kind of mix-up, and they ended up containing full sugar, which is a whopping 38 grams per can. So the effect products are 12-ounce cans and 12-pack cases. Now, they were distributed in Utah, so probably not affecting us here in Ohio. But if you did happen to get your 7-Up cans from Utah, they have a Best Buy date of March 17th, 2027. Now, naturally, this is more than just an unexpected sugar high. Some people actually have medical conditions that make this dangerous to drink. Luckily, though, right now, no injuries or illnesses have been reported, and it's unclear how they discovered this error. Probably someone took a sip of the no sugar 7-Up and had a lot of energy afterwards and then had a sugar crash. But yeah, you know what? That would be quite the taste there. Actually, so real quick, this is like something I've been wanting to do as kind of like an experiment because I've never had an energy drink in my life. Have I had Coke? A ton of it. Soda, yeah, just a ton of it in general, but I've never had an energy drink before, and I kind of want to try that, like, you know, Panera, like, really strong energy drink, and just see if it affects me, like, crazy much, from going, like, no energy drink to a ton at once. I think it'd be an interesting experiment, but anyways, I guess I could try this, 7-Up, zero sugar with a ton of sugar in it. 38 grams per can. Coming up, we got more music on the way. Got Belle K and Portugal the Man. Your weather's next on 95.3.
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0: 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Fall is in the air and cooler temperatures are right around the corner. When you're ready to turn up the heat, Norwalk Heating and Air Conditioning is ready to keep your home comfortable. From the first cool morning to the coldest winter day, count on Norwalk Heating and Air Conditioning. The National Weather Service forecasting sunny skies later on for your Saturday with a high getting up near 65 today. For your Saturday night, mostly clear, low around 45. Then for your Sunday, sunny with a high near 71.
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You're listening to Fremont's Voice of the Fire, Linz 95.3 WLKR. So, actually, last weekend, I was watching the beginning of the MTV VMA Awards. I was over at a friend's watching the Ravens game, but afterwards, you know, the MTV Video Music Awards came on, and it was kind of funny because I saw Bella Kay. She was nominated for Best New Artist, and unfortunately, she didn't win. Someone else won, someone who I had no idea about, but she was nominated for it, which was kind of cool seeing an artist we know here from WLKR on the VMAs. But yeah, I don't know. After that, I just tuned away. Apparently, Madonna won a lot of stuff. Because it's 2026. Coming up, we got more music on the way. Some artists you know, artists you love. Def Cab and Lenny Kravitz coming up. Right now it's All Time Low. Dear Maria, Count Me In on 95.3.

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Hey, it's Nate here, talking with you guys here at 2 a.m. Hopefully having a great early Saturday morning, Friday night, wrapping things up for your Friday night, continuing on through your Saturday morning, whatever you're doing. Got a lot more great music on the way. We got some Churches and Phantom Planet coming up here in a few. Right now it's Depeche Mode, People Are People on 95.3.

0: That is Phantom Planet with Lonely Day. You're listening to Lakeside's Voice of the Firelands, 95.3 WLKR. And before that, we had a little bit of Churches with Miracle. Keep it here. Got some more music coming up in just a few minutes, including some Elvis Costello and Oasis. We'll get a check of your weather forecast here in just 2 minutes on 95.3 WLKR.
1: The following are general contest rules for WLKR. All contests are open to all persons 18 years of age and older unless specified. No employee or any member of their families of the Elyria-Lorraine Broadcasting Company, its advertisers and promoters of any contest are eligible. The stated parties and promotional participants are not liable for injury incurred because of any contest promotion. Limit one winner per household every 30 days. Winner has 30 days from the date of giveaway to pick their prize up. Grand prize drawings will be determined per contest. Winners agree to sign a contest release form as a condition of receiving the prize package. Winners agree to allow the use of his or her name, likeness, and or voice for additional publicity and advertising purposes for the period of 1 year from the grand prize drawing date without additional compensation. WLKR reserves the right to amend these rules at any time. All decisions of WLKR are final. Prizes may not be refunded, transferred, or exchanged. All taxes, including sales tax and federal tax, are the sole responsibility of the winner. Copies of these rules are available by sending a self-addressed stamped envelope to General Contest Rules, care of WLKR, 10327 Milan Road, US Route 250, Milan, Ohio, 44846. 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
0: 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The National Weather Service forecasting mostly clear skies for the rest of tonight. A low around 48. Later on today, sunny skies, a high near 65. And then tomorrow, sunny with a high near 71.
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So we know our WLKR listeners are the best. 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
0: 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The National Weather Service forecasting sunny skies for your Saturday, a high near 65. Tonight, mostly clear, low dropping down around 45. And then tomorrow, sunny with the high up around 71.
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That is Third Eye Blind with Graduate. You're listening to Huron's Voice of the Firelands, 95.3 WLKR. Hey, it's Nate hanging out with you guys. And actually here on my fall break this weekend, you know, this is actually how I usually spend about every other weekend or so. Really, I'm a college student at BGSU, but then I'm also here at the Radio Ranch, so come back for this. But yeah, I'm on my fall break this weekend. And kind of crazy, because if you've been listening to me forever since I started, I actually started here when I was in high school my senior year. And now I'm in my senior year of college, which is kind of crazy how fast it's gone by. It feels just like yesterday I got started here. But yeah, kind of crazy how fast that's gone by. And now just got like three quarters or like a semester and a half left of college, which is wild. But anyways, I got some more great music coming up as we continue on. Got Cage the Elephant and Everclear coming up here in a few. Right now it's Bridget Calls Me Baby with Impressively Average on 95.3.

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Download our skill. Then tell her to start WLKR. You gotta say start. She's finicky. 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

0: 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She's finicky. 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

Yeah, you are listening to Shelby's Voice of the Firelands, 95.3 WLKR. That, by the way, is off her new Sad Gay Version album of Returning to Myself, her new album. And now she has a new like, kind of acoustic and alternative version of the album that she's called the Sad Gay Version. So, kind of interesting there. All right, coming up, we got more music on the way. We got some Audioslave and Coldplay coming up right now. Foster the People, Don't Stop, Color on the Walls on 95.3 WLKR.

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0: That is Audio Slave, Like a Stone. You're listening to Clyde's Voice of the Fire Lens, 95.3 WLKR. So it feels like the talk, like, everywhere today is, like, AI, you know, AI this, AI that, AI data centers, I hate AI, love AI, ChatGPT, all that stuff. Whatever. But how do criminals get in on AI? You know, the big business, how do criminals get in on AI? Well, some thieves in California decided to try it, and they stole two semi-trailers from a trucking company, one featuring NVIDIA's logo, along with one for Plus AI. But the riches inside weren't really what they were expecting. Instead, each trailer was filled with 20,000 pounds of sand, so that when they drove off with it, found out what it was. They ended up dumping that sand. Now, the sand was technically silica, which apparently is the primary raw material used to produce the high-purity silicon that forms the foundation of computer microchips. Not really sure what any of that means, but apparently it was there for some reason. But in that state, you know, it was kind of worthless to the thieves anyways. The companies did end up getting their sand or whatever, their fancy sand back. And the thieves are still on the loose. But yeah, I guess, you know, they probably stole it thinking, I don't know, there'd be computers or whatever inside. Instead, there was like just sand, fancy sand, whatever. Coming up, we got more music on the way. Got the Bare Naked Ladies in the Cars. Your weather's next on 95.3.
1: There's nearly 678,290,000 kids under 5 around the world. But what's so important about being 5? A lot, it turns out. Children who live to age 5 are twice as likely to reach adulthood. That's why vaccines matter so much. For 40 years, Rotary and partners have delivered vaccines globally. Like here, and even here. Impressive, right? But 12.5 million children are still totally unvaccinated. Rotary knows we can find them. Because when Rotary and Indian vaccinators looked for families at bus and train stations, used motorbikes, and trekked house to house, they lowered polio cases by 94%. See? It can be done. And the results are worth it. Let's ensure that all children grow up safe from preventable diseases.

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1: And within 24 hours of that diagnosis, we found ourselves here in Memphis at St. Jude. 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
0: We didn't know what the future was, or if there even was a future. 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
1: Not that long ago, the survival rate was 4%. 4%. 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And you know how that got done? 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
3: 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The National Weather Service forecasting sunny skies for today with a high near 65. Tonight, mostly clear, low around 45. And then tomorrow, sunny with a high near 71.
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0: That is Dermot Kennedy with Funeral. You are listening to Lakeside's Voice of the Firelands, 95.3 WLKR. And next Saturday is going to be a busy Saturday here on 95.3 WLKR. By the way, this Saturday, though, like today, we have like some ton of sports. Got Locker Room at 9, got Guardians playoff at 12:35, and then we got Ohio State football right after that. But next Saturday, we'll be broadcasting at a ton of places, and we might also have Guardians and Ohio State next week, too. So, gotta be busy sports-wise, but also got a ton of live broadcasts. We're gonna be at Quarry Hill Orchards for their Apple Peak celebration from 10 to noon, and then from 10 to 1 next Saturday, too. We're also going to be at the Marblehead Lighthouse Festival, so you can join 95.3 WLKR at the 30th annual Lakeside Marblehead Lighthouse Festival. 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Our broadcast is brought to you by Shores and Islands, Ohio. It's a sure thing. Friendship, Firelands Federal Credit Union, and American Driving School. 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More information also online at lakesideohio.com. But again, next Saturday, going to be at Quarry Hill in Berlin Heights from 10 to noon, and then also in Marblehead for the Lakeside Marblehead Lighthouse Festival from 10 to 1. So if you're looking for something next Saturday, going to be at two places at the same time right here on your Voice of the Firelands. But coming up for us now, got some 21 Pilots and Blondie on the way. 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
1: The following are general contest rules for WLKR. All contests are open to all persons 18 years of age and older unless specified. No employee or any member of their families of the Elyria Lorraine Broadcasting Company, its advertisers and promoters of any contest are eligible. The stated parties and promotional participants are not liable for injury incurred because of any contest promotion. Limit one winner per household every 30 days. Winner has 30 days from the date of giveaway to pick their prize up. Grand prize drawings will be determined per contest. Winners agree to sign a contest release form as a condition of receiving the prize package. Winners agree to allow the use of his or her name, likeness, and or voice for additional publicity and advertising purposes for the period of 1 year from the grand prize drawing date without additional compensation. WLKR reserves the right to amend these rules at any time. All decisions of WLKR are final. Prizes may not be refunded, transferred, or exchanged. All taxes, including

0: including sales tax and federal tax, are the sole responsibility of the winner. 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
2: 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The National Weather Service. Forecasting sunny skies for today, a high up near 65. Tonight, mostly clear, low dropping back down around 45. And then tomorrow, sunny skies with a high up around 71.
3: 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Let's get back to the music.

That's Blondie, One Way or Another. You're listening to Mylan's The Voice of the Firelands, 95.3 WLKR. It's Nate hanging out with you guys and got some more great music coming up, including some Natalie Imbruglia and the Black Keys on deck. Right now, the Dave Matthews Band with Too Much.

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That's some new stuff from Queens of the Stone Age. That's called Easy Street. You're listening to Willard's Voice of the Firelands, 95.3 WLKR. What's going on? Nate here, still hanging out with you guys as we get on into our 4 o'clock hour now. Hopefully having a great early Saturday morning. You know, whatever you're doing on this Saturday morning here at 4 o'clock, hopefully we can make it a little bit better. Got more great music coming up in just a few, including some Metric and Tracy Chapman. Right now, a little Zeppelin with Going to California on 95.3 WLKR.

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0: That's Tracy Chapman with Fast Car. You're listening to Monroeville's Voice of the Firelands, 95.3 WLKR. And got some more great music coming up here in just a few minutes, including some NXS and Blur. We'll get a check of today's weather forecast right after this on 95.3 WLKR.
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3: 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The National Weather Service forecasting sunny skies for today, a high near 65. Tonight, mostly clear, low dropping down around 45. And then tomorrow, sunny skies return with a high back up around 71.
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0: That is Aubrey Bug with Nosedive. You're listening to Sandusky's Voice of the Firelands, 95.3 WLKR. So, I was born in 2005, around the time restaurants started doing like non-smoking, like just going fully non-smoking, or I guess most like indoor places had to go non-smoking. But apparently, in a world before the mid-2000s, there was like a smoking and non-smoking parts of like restaurants and workplaces. Well, now some restaurants and bars have started to ask people to put their phones in pouches when they arrive, and then some other places are like voluntarily doing it and doing like cell phone free sections. One general manager said, there's something to phones being the new cigarette. Their overuse is a societal problem, not a restaurant problem. Now, most people think complete bans take things a little bit too far because many people do expect to be reachable in all situations. I mean, I think of work here, like I still expect that people can call me, but it's also not, and it's also not really super and great to be taking people's phones. But anyways, it'll be kind of interesting to see if this continues. I mean, you've seen it kind of concerts, like I know Phoebe Bridgers' concert, they had people lock their phones up, and some other concerts did the same thing. Schools now, like public schools, students have to put their phones away. So I don't know, it'll be interesting to see, I guess, how this continues. I feel weird though about a restaurant. Like if I walked into a restaurant, they were like, you have to put your phone away, it would have to be a really good restaurant, because like, honestly, like if some fast food place was like, hey, you gotta put your phone away, you don't want to miss out on the experience, I'm like, I think I'll be fine without your chicken tender burger. Coming up, we got more music on the way. Don't want to miss out on this. Got Mumford & Sons and No Con coming up. Your weather's next.
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4: 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The National Weather Service forecasting sunny skies for your Saturday, a high up around 65 today. Tonight, mostly clear, a low dropping around 45. And then tomorrow, sunny skies, a high around 71.
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Hey, Nate, hanging out with you guys, and got more great music coming up as we continue on through this 4 a.m. hour. Some Not a Surf and Churches coming up. Right now, got another Noah. This is local artist Noah Hyman with Not Okay on 95.3 WLKR.

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That is Fountains DC with Marianne. Some new music right here on Savannah's Voice of the Firelands, 95.3 WLKR. Hey, it's Nate hanging out with you guys for just another hour on this Saturday morning. This next song, by the way, kind of throwing me back to when I was in cross country in high school. It's Kate Bush, Running Up That Hill. My friend and I used to play it while we were running up hills. But anyways, I just thought of it because I think the cross country season is almost like over with the regular season. I was looking online. Mapleton has a cross country race today. But yeah, there is, next week though is like the kind of the conference meet. So we'll have to see how that goes next week. I know my old team here on the girls are doing really well. Margaretta though, they got a few good boys going on too, or they got a good boys team. So Margaretta and Huron sticking out. Huron for girls, Margaretta for boys. I'm not sure about other teams, but those were at least two teams I checked or saw online that we're doing well. Mapleton having a cross country fall classic today. And then next weekend, Fremont also has the St. Joe's cross country invitational. That was last weekend, sorry. But yeah, Mapleton this week, St. Joe's was last weekend. I remember the St. Joe's one. That was always a kind of a fun one. The timing system was bad, but it was always fun kind of running up those hills. But next weekend, cross country conference meets. So yeah, coming up, though, we got more music on the way. Got some Lime and Vampire Weekend. Also coming up, speaking of sports, last night was week 7 of high school football here in the Firelands. We'll run down those scores coming up here in a few. Right now, though, this is Kate Bush with Running Up That Hill on 95.3 WLKR.

0: That is sublime. What I got. You're listening to Bellevue's Voice of the Firelands, 95.3 WLKR. And right now, I got some high school football scores from last night. Week 7 of high school football was last night. So let's get a check of those right now. There we go. It is brought to you by the Common Good Collective in Uptown Norwalk. All right, so first up, St. Paul defeated Crestview 45-0. Bellevue beat Huron 56-21. We had that right here on 95.3 last night. Edison beat Clyde, or excuse me, backwards. Clyde beat Edison 38-21. Tiffin Columbian beat Norwalk 63-7. Perkins beat their crosstown rival Sandusky 42-6. Vermilion beat Port Clinton 24-14. Margaretta beat Northwood 45-14. Western Reserve defeated South Central 39-8. Monroeville beat Mapleton 56-8. Mohawk defeated Willard 44-0. And in eight-man football last night, Sandusky St. Mary beat Sebring McKinley 42-7. And Plymouth defeated Holgate 48-16. So there's a check of your high school football scores from last night. By the way, another busy day of sports here on 95.3. Got the locker room show coming up at 9 o'clock. Josh Bowman and Mark Lane will talk to some coaches from last night, as well as get you ready for another busy day of sports. Got Guardians playoffs coming up for game one against the White Sox. 1:10 first pitch for that. Pre-game 12:35 on 95.3. And then right after that Guardians game wraps up, we'll join Ohio State football in progress as the Buckeyes take on Iowa. So yeah, busy sports day once again here on your sports voice of the Firelands. But coming up for us now, got some more music on the way. Got Big Country and the Goo Goo Dolls in just a few minutes. We'll get a check of your weather right after this on 95.3.
1: It's time now for a look at your WLKR Entertainment Guide. Interpol will play the Agora on Wednesday, October 7th. The doors open at 7. Foster the People will play Blossom Music Center on October 8th as part of their Good Morning Sunshine tour. The Linda Lindas will be at the Beachland Ballroom on Wednesday, October 14th. The Grog Shop will have Bridget Calls Me Baby with Common People on Saturday, October 17th as part of their Irreversible tour. The OCs featuring Bridget Dawson will play two sold-out shows at the Beachland Ballroom on October 18th and October 9th. And Candlebows will play the House of Blues in Cleveland on Saturday, October 24th. For more information on these and other events, or to submit your show to be added to our entertainment guide, visit our website at WLKRradio.com.
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0: 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Fall is in the air and cooler temperatures are right around the corner. When you're ready to turn up the heat, Norwalk Heating and Air Conditioning is ready to keep your home comfortable. From the first cool morning to the coldest winter day, count on Norwalk Heating and Air Conditioning. The National Weather Service forecasting sunny skies for today, a high only getting around 65 degrees. Tonight, mostly clear skies, a low dropping down around 45. And then tomorrow, sunny skies with a high up around 71.
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0: That is Beck with Runaway, some new stuff from him right here on New London's Voice of the Fire Lens, 95.3 WLKR. So, there was a motorcyclist in Virginia. He got pulled over last month for speeding, and like when I say speeding, it wasn't like he was going 35 in a 25. He was going 72 in a 25. Now, may I ask you, why would anyone go this fast? You know, he was on a motorcycle, like why would he be risking going that fast? Well, the local police department just released the body cam footage, and he admitted on it he was going fast, and it was because he was trying to go to the McDonald's breakfast. He said he woke up late and he didn't want to miss getting his McDonald's breakfast. He said he didn't even put socks on to get it. Now, the cop told him, though, that, you know, when you're going 72 miles per hour on per mile 72 miles per hour on a motorcycle, if something pulls in front of you, something's gonna fall off and it's probably him. So, he probably won't get his McDonald's breakfast. He won't be getting his McMuffin if he fell off his motorcycle going 72 miles per hour. This day, though, he did end up getting a ticket for reckless driving, and he probably didn't get that McMuffin. So, yeah, just a reminder, if you are wanting to get some McDonald's breakfast or any breakfast right now, drive responsibly. Coming up, we got more music on the way. Got Kings of Leon and Need to Breathe. Your weather forecast is next on 95.3.
1: There's nearly 678,290,000 kids under five around the world. 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A lot, it turns out. 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That's why vaccines matter so much. For 40 years, Rotary and partners have delivered vaccines globally. Like here, and even here. Impressive, right? But 12.5 million children are still totally unvaccinated. 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See? It can be done. And the results are worth it. 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
3: 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The National Weather Service forecasting mostly some sunny skies for today with a high around 65. Tonight, we got mostly clear skies, low dropping down around 45. And then tomorrow, sunny skies once again, a high getting all the way up around 71.
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That is Need to Breathe with Say It Now. You're listening to Huron's Voice of the Firelands, 95.3 WLKR. Well, I'm Nate. That is going to wrap things up for me for this Saturday morning. Got acoustic storm coming up next. It is, of course, brought to you by Your Daily Grind in New London. A big thanks to Your Daily Grind down in New London for sponsoring it. So acoustic storm coming up next from 6 until 9. At 9 o'clock, Josh Bowman and Mark Lane will be here in studio for the WLKR Locker Room Show. They're going to be talking about some of last night's high school football games and also getting you ready for another busy sports day here on 95.3. First, though, after the Locker Room Show, Carrie will be in for a few hours for some more music. And then at 12:35 today, got Guardians pregame coverage for their playoff game, Game 1 against the White Sox. And then after Guards playoff ball wraps up, got Ohio State football action as the Buckeyes are taking on Iowa. So we got Guardians action going on, and then we'll join Ohio State in progress. So yeah,

Another busy sports day here on your sports Voice of the Fireland. So if you're a sports fan, stay tuned. And otherwise, just have a great rest of your Saturday. I'll talk to you guys again tomorrow. I'll be back tomorrow afternoon from 3 until 8. Until then, though, have a great rest of your Saturday. I'll leave you now with Weezer, Here's Undone, the sweater song. You know, fitting song for the weather today. Gonna be a high of 65, so gonna be kind of chilly. But anyways, Here's Undone on 95.3 WLK.

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0: of the storm, with song titles and even band names inspired by our creature friends to celebrate World Animal Day. So naturally, the Beatles will be in the eye of the storm in words and music as we focus on the White Album. Here's a band with a feline feel, not only in the group's name, but the song as well. It's the Stray Cats on the acoustic Storm with a stripped-down spin on the Stray Cat strut.
1: One, two, three, four.

friends. 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Well, I'm flat broke, but baby, I don't care. I'm driving right by with my

Stormin' with Honky Cat from Elton John. The animal theme continues with a song about a feathered friend from a band that came out of the Bay Area in the late 60s called It's a Beautiful Day. This is Whitebird on the Acoustic Storm.

0: shelter from pigs on the wing.
1: The Acoustic Storm with Pink Floyd and Pigs on a Wing, Parts 1 and 2. Another Swine song is coming up in the eye of the Acoustic Storm with Piggies from the Beatles' White Album. We'll also celebrate World Animal Day on the Acoustic Storm with music from Heart, Peter Gabriel, and naturally enough, Three Dog Night. 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
10: 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Fall is in the air and cooler temperatures are right around the corner. When you're ready to turn up the heat, Norwalk Heating and Air Conditioning is ready to keep your home comfortable from the first cool morning to the coldest winter day. 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
11: The National Weather Service forecasting for today, partly sunny skies and a high of 65. Partly cloudy tonight with a low of 43. Then sunny for tomorrow with a high of 71.
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Nirvana Unplugged on the Acoustic Storm with some lyrical mentions of animals. Something in the way. We're celebrating World Animal Day on the Acoustic Storm and monkeying around with Peter Gabriel.

Apes and Monkeys on the Acoustic Storm. Just heard Ape Man from the Kinks and Shock the Monkey with a live acoustic take by Peter Gabriel. Storming on from Primates to Predator. It's Heart on the Acoustic Storm and Barracuda.

An acoustic menagerie on the storm from Simon and Garfunkel at the zoo. The Acoustic Storm's exploration of the animal kingdom continues right now with Seagull and some live bad company.

0: Out in the country on the acoustic storm with the band that came up with their name after reading about Indigenous Australians who'd keep warm on freezing nights by embracing a trio of dingoes or wild dogs. Thus, Three Dog Night. We've got music from the Beatles' White Album, In the Eye of the Storm. In 1991, George Harrison returned to the concert stage for the first time in years. And instead of performing in the U.S., Europe, or even his native England, George chose Japan for that tour.
1: The Japanese people are very polite. Now, some people don't like to play to them because they think they're very quiet after American audiences. But I like them. They're very nice people. They listen and they applaud. And once you get used to the fact they're not all drunk and screaming like they are in America, maybe, then it's okay, because the audiences are known to be appreciative. Whereas you just don't know what's going to happen if you go in Europe or America.

0: George Harrison with Piggies, live in Japan. We've got another animal song from the Beatles' White Album with Paul McCartney coming up in the Eye of the Storm, along with zoologically inspired music from the Stones and, of course, the Birds on the Acoustic Storm.
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11: 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Grand prize drawings will be determined per contest. Winners agree to sign a contest release form as a condition of receiving the prize package. Winners agree to allow the use of his or her name, likeness, and/or voice for additional publicity and advertising purposes for the period of 1 year from

0: grand prize drawing date without additional compensation. WLKR reserves the right to amend these rules at any time. All decisions of WLKR are final. Prizes may not be refunded, transferred, or exchanged. All taxes, including sales tax and federal tax, are the sole responsibility of the winner. Copies of these rules are available by sending a self-addressed stamped envelope to General Contest Rules, care of WLKR, 10327 Milan Road, US Route 250, Milan, Ohio 44846. 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
5: The National Weather Service forecasting for today, partly sunny skies and a high of 65. Partly cloudy tonight with a low of 43. Then sunny for tomorrow with a high of 71.
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7: There's a theme running through this episode of The Acoustic Storm about animals. Not only with the names of songs, but the names of bands, too. So here I go again with Whitesnake.

Musical Animals on the Acoustic Storm from America's first album. That was A Horse with No Name. Christine McVie and Fleetwood Mac in front of that with a demo for Songbird and Bluebird from Buffalo Springfield. Animal music continues with some blues from Janice.

0: It's all about the animals on this edition of the Acoustic Storm. That was Jethro Tull with Mother Goose. And a couple of musical references to a slow-moving reptile with the Turtles happy together. And the Turtle Blues from Janis Joplin. Up next, it'll be raining cats and dogs on the storm. Plus, we've got tunes about wolves, a white rabbit, and a rocky raccoon as we honor World Animal Day on the Acoustic Storm.
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8: The National Weather Service forecasting for today, partly sunny skies and a high of 65. Partly cloudy tonight with a low of 43. Then sunny for tomorrow with a high of 71.
9: 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Getting back into the Acoustic Storm with a couple of songs about our most popular animal companions. Kicking it off with Al Stewart and Year of the Cat.

A dog song from a cat expressing pure canine joy. That was Cat Stevens, I Love My Dog. The Acoustic Storm is roaming with a couple of songs about wild canines. For this tune, it concerns a creature that's part wolf and part man.

Running with the pack on the acoustic storm with the Grateful Dead and Dire Wolf, and a reggae-inspired cover of Werewolves of London from David Lindley. Feeding the animal theme on this episode of The Storm with an acoustic version of a Jefferson Airplane classic from Gillian Welch and White Rabbit.

0: The Beatles in the Eye of the Storm with Rocky Raccoon. Another White Album gem is coming up next hour. Plus, we'll stay animalistic with the Stones and Def Leppard on the Acoustic Storm.
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6: The National Weather Service forecasting for today, partly sunny skies and a high of 65. Partly cloudy tonight with a low of 43. Then sunny for tomorrow with a high of 71.
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Fine lady. This one day I happened to be real close to her and I saw her standing over there. 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

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She's running along just fine, till she stops when something spooked her. The sidewinder all coiled and ready to strike. She doesn't know what to do for a second, but then she jumps off the

The Acoustic Storm with the Birds and Chestnut Mare. Roger McGuinn co-wrote that one for a Broadway play that never came to fruition. Chestnut Mare was supposed to be used for a scene in which the main character tries to tame a wild horse. Speaking of which, we heard Wild Horses from the Rolling Stones. Since the storm is paying tribute to the animals of the world, here's an acoustic version of a tune simply titled Animal and Def Leppard.

We've got another animal-inspired song title on the way from Paul McCartney and the Beatles coming up in The Eye of the Storm, but sneaking in another one from Paul, Ram On. Just before that, Harry Chapin with Cats in the Cradle, and Neil Young with an alternate version of Birds. The Acoustic Storm request of the week is from Gary Bloom of Danbury, Connecticut. He catches the storm on I-95 WRKI. Gary writes, I'm hoping you can play When Blackbirds Fly by Michael Franks. It's a very special song to my late wife and I, and hearing it brings back memories of a happier time when we had our whole lives ahead of us.

0: American singer-songwriter Michael Franks, When Blackbirds Fly, the Acoustic Storm Request of the Week. That was from Frank's 1973 debut album, previously unavailable. You can suggest a song for the storm by jotting down a few lines of why you'd like to hear one of your acoustic or unplugged favorites and email requests at acousticstorm.com. Well, there are certain animals that can be frightening to some, like snakes and critters that creep, crawl, and sting. Just a couple of song subjects coming up on the storm for World Animal Day. And then the Beatles take flight into the eye of the storm with Blackbird.
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1: 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Mark Lane and I will be in studio talking some high school football with a winning coach from Friday night. 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
3: The National Weather Service forecasting for today, partly sunny skies and a high of 65. Partly cloudy tonight with a low of 43. Then sunny for tomorrow with a high of 71.
4: 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Having a pet can be challenging when you need to travel. I mean, what do you do with your non-human companion? Well, you call a friend to take your compadre. Like David Gilmore, who stepped up for his friend Steve Marriott of Small Faces to look after Seamus while Marriott was away on tour. Returning to this week's animal theme with Pink Floyd's pooch-inspired tune, Seamus, who turned out to have a pretty nice set of pipes of his own.
5: I was in the kitchen. Seamus, that's the dog who was out.

was brown hills outside. Well, the sun sinks slowly.

Using the King of the Jungle as a metaphor, that's Bruce Cockburn on the Acoustic Storm, wondering where the lions are. Scientists classify them as mustelids, a family of meat-eating mammals that share a common ancestor with seals. Talking about possums and skunks. Loudon Wainwright III with Dead Skunk. And we played Possum on the Storm with former Deep Purple guitarist Richie Blackmore. And something called Possum Goes to Prague. Of course, not all critters are so cuddly. So here's the band from Germany that took their name from the predatory arachnid with a venomous stinger.

0: Snakes and Scorpions on the Acoustic Storm. Those are the Doobie Brothers with Snake Man, and the Scorpions live and acoustic, No One Like You. We're focusing on the Beatles' White Album in the Eye of the Storm. The Fab Four thought of a particular insect when it came to naming their band. According to Paul, the Beatles took their cue from Buddy Holly and the Crickets.
1: We love the idea of the name, the Crickets, because in England it had a double meaning. And we thought they meant it, because of the little grasshopper cricket and the game cricket. When we talked to the Crickets much later, they said, no, man, we didn't even realize that. But in fact, that's why we called ourselves the Beatles, to try and get a double meaning in the name, like an insect, but spelt with B-E-A-T, so it meant something else too.

0: Music from the White Album in the Eye of the Acoustic Storm with Blackbird. As Paul said, the Fab Four named themselves the Beatles with a nod to the animal kingdom. And of course, after the Beatles disbanded, McCartney named his group Wings. In 2009, Sir Paul, along with daughters Mary and Stella, launched Meat Free Monday, a campaign to raise awareness around the benefits of having at least one day meat-free each week. Plus, it's a nice way to honor World Animal Day. Up next, we'll take to the skies with another avian-inspired band on this animalistic edition of The Acoustic Storm.
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4: The National Weather Service forecasting for today, partly sunny skies and a high of 65. Partly cloudy tonight with a low of 43. Then sunny for tomorrow with a high of 71.
5: 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I'm Audrey Parrots, and thanks for sharing part of your weekend with me. And join me again next time for the best variety of acoustic rock. Wrapping up this animal-inspired edition of the Acoustic Storm with the band that has varying accounts about how they came up with their name. Supposedly, the guys headed out to the Mojave Desert on a tequila-fueled adventure when Bernie Ledden recalled reading about the Hopis and how they revered the eagle. It's Tequila Sunrise on the Acoustic Storm.

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3: Welcome back, my friends, to the show that never ends. We're so glad you could attend. Come inside, come inside.
4: And Migros going to keep it himself. He's following Wiggle behind him at the corner of the end zone. Touchdown, Rough Riders!
5: Wow.
6: Pressure sends it downfield again. This time he's got Hall. Gets the completion down inside the 20. Pitch and catch from Rother as he took a shot. Gets right back up. Sends a dart down the field to convert on 3rd and 27.
5: What an impressive throw.
7: Will be Bellevue picking it up. 12-yard line, bringing it back to the 25, the 30, the 40, the 45, 50. One guy to beat. To the 25, the 20, to the 10, and into the end zone, far side, touchdown, Redmond.
5: Wow, what a way to start that for Bellevue.
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7: Jella Kalaszewski there, definitely the emotional leader of this team as she's trying to fire up the troops.
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10: 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Bauman Chevy Norwalk won't be beat. 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
12: Harry Doyle here welcoming all you fanatic featherheads to the American League Championship Series, where tonight the comeback kids of the Cuyahoga will begin their quest to earn a World Series berth for the first time since 1954. Out to spoil the fun are those pale hosers from the Windy City who squeaked by the Tribe a year ago in the playoffs and lucked out again in the World Series. What else can you say about these White Sox except at least they're not from Canada?
7: Welcome to the Locker Room Show. Good morning, everybody. Josh Bowman here. Of course, Mark Lane with us here in studio. And here we go. Guards and White Sox. And we're going to get things going with our Guardians expert here. Our Guardians guy, Nick Hurst. How you doing, man?
13: I'm doing good, Josh. I appreciate the title of expert. I think that's the first time anyone's called me that.
7: Well, you know, me and you, every time we get together, our conversation ends up in baseball.
14: That's why you're the baseball bros.
7: We are, man. We are. So you're going today, right?
13: Yes, I'll be. I'm trying to get up there in the standing section with all the crazies to be up there right when gates open. I've been to many playoff games over the last like 10 years, and if you've never gone to a playoff baseball game before, there's nothing like it. It's a little different than a regular season game because every pitch, every at-bat matters, and the whole stadium's invested, so it's a lot of fun.
7: Oh, you're telling me. So I'll be up there today, too, so maybe I'll run into you up there, Nick. But let's talk about this season. Did we think that we were going to be, the Guardians were going to be in the this position right now, American League Division Series game?

0: by the way. That is a night and day difference from what we saw at the end of July with this lineup. The lineup was one of the best in baseball towards the end of the year, and you know, it's exciting. It's a deeper lineup. I think last year at this time when we entered the playoffs, we knew we'd have to grind out every game, and we had an early exit last year. This year, you feel a little bit more comfortable with who's going to the plate this with this first series here, and hopefully it's a long run for us. We had a lot of great moments right there at the end of the year, so this should be a good matchup for us. We know we can beat the White Sox. You know, we just edged them out at the end of the year for the division title. So, you know, we got a very good chance to wind up again in the ALCS with this matchup.
1: You know, Nick, this almost seems to be becoming a habit for the Guardians. You know, last year they were different, you know, and of course different teams, but still ended up with the same result as far as winning the division title and now getting ready to play some postseason baseball.
0: Yeah, you look at that team last year, I believe Jonathan Rodriguez was the cleanup hitter. He had George Valera. Those guys are no longer an active part of this team, and you just have a better feeling with, you know, the additions of Lowe, the addition of Adele, and then last year, of course, DeLotter and Pizana. I mean, DeLotter was on that playoff roster, but that was his debut series, and you know, he had an amazing rookie year. It's just a deeper lineup, and you know, they're going to have to, you know, score some runs today. You know, the White Sox aren't going to go away at all. You got to avoid that big inning today. I think we saw that a lot this season, where we would just give up big crooked numbers at times in the games, and then we'd have to fight our way back. Let's hope we just get off to a good start and let the bullpen do its thing. That's where we had the advantage all around against the White Sox. Is that pitching matchup is they don't have the bullpen like we do. Our starting pitching's better. They have the edge in the offense, but you know, that's the key. If we can score enough runs early on, I think that it's going to make it difficult for the White Sox. But I credit them. They're a team that's always going to get men on base. Every game that series that we played them, that last series, they were fighting. You know, they would get at bats. They remind me of the Yankees getting their walks and their home runs. So they don't have quite the pitching the Yankees do, but they're still a dangerous team if you let them be.
2: Talking with Nick Hurst here, our Guardians, I don't know what expert I called him.
1: Guru.
2: Guru. Yeah, our Guardians guru. How about that?
0: Guru. But,
2: Nick, I heard Jim Rosenhaus, he does an interview with Captain Chris Morgan every week called In House with Rosenhaus, and he said, you feel like this White Sox team is playing with house money. Like they shouldn't be here, but does this a magical run for the White Sox continue? You know, coming off some 100 lost seasons, it's crazy that it came down to the Guards and the White Sox.
0: Yeah, I mean, nobody probably expected that. They made a lot of good trades within the last couple years to get them into that position. You know, and that's a goal as an organization, is when you make those trades, you have them hit at the right time, and I think that's what happened with the White Sox this year. I was always skeptical until they started playing us, and they stayed around first place for many, many days. We didn't catch them until right at the end there, so they are a good team, and they're going to be a team to compete against, it looks like, in the next couple years here. But we've also seen that in the AL Central. Teams suddenly come up and they look really good. We saw that with the Tigers and the Royals the last 2 years, and then all of a sudden they're at the bottom of the division. So who knows? But right now, this is the hot team besides us in the AL Central. But the Tigers manager kind of said it best: the AL Central runs through us, and we're still the team that finds a way to be in first place at the end of the year.
2: And, Nick, you got to like the pitching, starting pitching matchups here, of course, with Parker Messick going and Gavin Williams. Just so tough, those first two starters. You think that, and I expect Parker Messick to come out firing today.
0: Yeah, he is. He has every right to be named AL Rookie of the Year, whether that will happen or not. What a year for him. Really, he was kind of like a rookie and a half, because he had some good starts at the end of last year but didn't qualify, I guess, for that rookie status last year. And I guess that works for us because, again,

0: him for another year, but Parker has been really good. And then Gavin led the American League in strikeouts. He's kind of that guy that you looked at the rotation and you thought, that's our ace. He's been really developing into that role over the last couple of years. And I think he's kind of started to show that this year, that he's the guy that you want leading that staff, although he's starting game two. But it appears now a lot of teams do that as a strategy. If you lose game one, you want your better guy out there so that you don't fall behind game two, or two games to oh. So it's those guys have been great all year, and we hope as fans that they continue that and give us, maybe 6 to 7 innings of good starting pitching tonight, because, when we get to that back end, we know we can shut things down, especially if you get to Cade, who I expect Cade to maybe pitch some games into that eighth inning. You might see him come out there with two outs or one out in the eighth inning to do a 4 or 5 out save.
1: And Nick, before I let you go here, the youth on this team is just crazy. You mentioned Messick, but of course Chase DeLotter, Travis Bazana, the list goes on. Angel Hanau, just some crazy youth on this team.
0: Yeah, and that's a sign of things to come. This is going to be a roster that we're going to keep together, regardless of what happens next year with the potential lockout. Who knows how many games will be lost next year. We hope that it's zero, but, at least we know going into next year, we have a lot of young guys that are going to be on the team for a while. You can't really think of many that we're going to lose. Kwan, I don't know what we're going to do about that, but I think we have a lot. We have a lot to reload with, if you will, with the young guys and the young talent pitching and out there in the field. So it's going to be exciting. I would love to see them, this offseason, regardless of what happens, maybe add another piece to that first base side of the infield, because mm-hmm. that has been kind of a weakness for the team, is trying to find somebody. Maybe Manzardo is the guy this year, unfortunate year for him, and he spent some time in Columbus. But who knows, maybe next year he can get back to form, or they look elsewhere. But it's going to be a lot of fun years to come, and we're still going to be a team that's competing every year, it looks like, for the foreseeable future for that AL Central title. And hopefully, guys, what we really want is that World Series title. Central titles are nice, but yes. I've never seen it. I've never seen that title, Josh, and we've been waiting too long.
1: Oh. So long.
2: Yes.
1: All right, Nick, we'll go ahead and let you go. I know you're busy today. Going to go up to the ballpark and catch some playoff baseball, and maybe I'll see you up there. Thanks again, Nick, for giving us a few minutes this morning.
0: Yep, thanks for having me on, guys, and go Guardians, and I'll talk to you guys soon.
1: All right, see you later, man. There you go, Nick Hurst joining us there, our Guardians guru. Me and him, the baseball bros, as Mark
2: yes.
1: Lane calls us. And
2: yes.
1: Is there anything like playoff baseball that in sports, when you think of a big sporting event, I can't think of nothing that you ride on every pitch. You're yes. sitting there every single pitch. Now, during the regular season, just let a few of those pitches go. Go get you something to eat. Go get you something to drink, while the game's going on. Playoff baseball, you don't want to walk out. You never know what's going to happen.
3: I remember when I was a kid, I mean in grade school, and back then, you didn't have the media involved with scheduling the games. They played in the afternoons.
1: Oh, all the games
3: yeah,
1: were, right?
3: And I can remember our grade school teacher turning on and listening to Bob Gibson pitching against the Detroit Tigers. We got to listen to it in our classroom. That was just so awesome, when you're a little kid.
1: Yeah, if I could go back in time and do that would be crazy. Yes, it would. All right, we'll go ahead and take a break here on the Locker Room Show. When we come back, we're going to hit the links. How about that? We're going to go golfing.
3: Yes.
1: How about another year of the Edison girls golf team and their dominance? They're going to state again, Mark.
3: Just unbelievable.
1: So Shane Fisher, their head coach, going to join us next here in the Locker Room Show with you till just 10 this morning.
3: Yeah.
1: So we'll be back after this.
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5: Sand with a snap, back to pass. 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
11: 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We get things going with the Locker Room Show. We got the Guardians at 12:35 for pregame, and then the Guardians game against the White Sox, the playoff game, and then Ohio State football joined in progress right after the Guardians are done. No postgame for the Guards, right to the Ohio State game as they take on Iowa. But with us right now, Shane Fisher, the head coach of the Edison girls golf team. Good morning, Shane. How you doing?
12: I'm doing good.
11: Yeah, good to have you here. And another successful season for the Edison Chargers girls golf team. Take us kind of through this season. How's it been? I know you're going to state. It's had to have been a crazy season so far.
12: Yeah, we had some high expectations this year. Our goal was to try to win every tournament we were in, but we also wanted to play in a lot of big-time tournaments like good golf courses, good competition. So we were very happy and fortunate that we won 7 out of our 11 tournaments we were in. We also wanted to win the NOC, which is a very good conference as far as girls golf. I think we had 4 teams go to districts and a lot of individuals get out. So to win the NOC, we were very proud of that.
11: And, of course, making it to state, how excited are you and your team there to be making another state appearance here?
12: So, I mean, kind of, you know, when you look back,

0: back, we had, and 3 years ago, we barely had a girls team. And we had to scrape a couple girls, you know, out of school just to try to compete. Well, not even compete, just to have a team. And, you know, we were shooting in the 420, I think, was our average for 18 holes. And then, you know, last year, those girls got a lot better, and we started being a little more competitive. We won our conference. But it's still, you know, still not, we knew we couldn't go to state with that team. And it's the same girls we had coming back. So just our bottom tier of our girls, you know, our 6'5", 4", and 3, they just made so much improvement over the summer. Got in tournaments, played a lot, wanted to get the tradition back to where it normally is for our girls golf program. And then it's just, to me, it's amazing that we made that leap in 2 years to, you know, to win in a district title and then being able to go back to team as a state. So super proud of that with all the coaches that helped with that, our swing coaches, and then just the girls themselves, the time they put in.
1: Yeah, take us through your roster. Tell us who are your players there, your golfers.
0: Okay. Lily Davis was our sixth person this year. Used her score a lot, so that speaks to our depth. Then we had Avery Wolf. She improves tremendously. Hits it a pretty long way, and I think that's going to help us when we go to Firestone. Ella Rogers splits time with us. She's a soccer player and then also is our four person on our girls team. Just athletic. I would love just to have her play golf, but she loves soccer. She could be so good, just because of her athletic ability. She's really improved. And then, probably our biggest improver is Avery Thurston. Last year she was shooting in the 60s and really hot, you know, high hundreds, like 110, 115, and now she's dropped her scores tremendously. And she loves the game, spent a lot of time just getting better, and that really helped our team. And then Leah Sharp is one of our seniors, just great leader. I just love what she brings to our golf team. She's competitive, but you know, she doesn't get upset if she's not playing well. She just grinds away, and you need that person on your team. And then, of course, we have Annabelle Seville, who is just, you know, is going to go play at the next level at Clarion University. Proud of her. And she's our anchor. And when our seniors play well, you know, then we can do some good things.
1: Annabelle Seville, just what a talent she is. Just talk about seeing her day in, day out, what that's like, and just the type of player she is.
0: Well, she puts the time in. That's first and foremost. I tell kids, if you want to be good at something, you got to put the time in, and she definitely does. She played a ton of tournaments. I told her, you know, to get ready for the next level, she's got to get stronger. She's got to go play in tournaments where they stretch the tees back. She did all that stuff at the weight room, and then just played a ton of tournaments up in Cleveland and Toledo, and played in some Ohio amateurs. I just wanted her to get exposed to as many big time tournaments as she could. I think that helped her. Her scoring average might have went up a little bit, but again, that's because we're playing tougher courses. But when, you know, we go as she goes, if we're going to finish in the top three at state this year, she's going to have to shoot in the 70s for us.
2: Yeah, you talk about Annabelle, and we're kind of familiar with her over here at the station because of, she's related to our late Cammie Moon. And, of course, I hear, being from the Berlin Heights area, I would hear updates in the summertime, from the Moons on, you know, the tournament in Indianapolis or wherever she was at. Yep. They were keeping track of her.
0: Yeah, they're big-time supporters, the Moons. Again, Annabelle, we talked, she went to state as a sophomore as an individual, so I'm looking forward to seeing, you know, the improvement she made. I know the last time we went there, she really struggled on the greens. It's a different animal, Firestone, their greens. They're fast, and they're really tough to read. So I'm looking forward to hopefully see her make a lot of improvement on the greens.

0: and then I think her scores will go down tremendously from what she did as a sophomore.
1: Shane Fisher here with us, Edison girls golf coach, heading to state. Give us a little preview of the state tournament there at Firestone.
0: So right now we're probably right in the middle of the pack. There's a team there that nobody's going to catch. It's Columbus Academy. Their girls shoot in the 200s, the high 200s, and every other team that's going there is not even close to them. But it's going to be fun. The very first day, we got matched with two teams, and Annabelle gets to play with a freshman girl who shot 63 at her district course, and then she gets to play with another girl from Madeira who shot 68. And I told her, I said, you know, this is what you want. You want to play with girls that are really, really, really good, because then you can kind of compare yourself to them and say, okay, what makes them a little bit better than me? What do I need to get better at? So I'm really happy that she got paired with those two girls. I don't know if she is, but I am, just because I think it's going to help her in the long run. Just playing with, you know, girls like that. Our goal is to try to finish in the top five. And then, you know, for Annabelle, I told her yesterday at practice, I said, I'd like to see you, you know, your goal should be top 20 or not. Well, top 20 or top 15 would be really good. Because there's about 14 or 15 girls that have shot a little bit lower than Annabelle did at district. So she's probably right there in around the 15th if you rank them.
1: Yeah, and that tournament gets started, what, October 11th?
0: October 11th and 12th, yep.
1: All right, so we'll keep updated, and we'll keep in contact with you, Coach, and maybe we'll invite you in here for a locker room show if you want to.
0: All right. I appreciate you guys. Appreciate the coverage.
1: All right, thanks, Shane. Have a good one, man.
0: All right, thanks.
1: All right, Shane Fisher there, the head coach of the Edison girls golf team, and I think we should invite him in here to the studio, you know, making a state appearance like that, and Annabelle Seville and what she's been able to do. They're worthy of that for sure.
2: For sure. Definitely. That would be great, because they have, you know, it's funny how they almost lost the program, and yet this has been an excellent program over the years with the girls, even winning a state championship.
1: Yeah, well, we had him in here one of my first years I was here on the locker room show 10 years ago, maybe.
2: Yes.
1: Yeah, they were one of my first in-studio guests, I believe. So there you go. So best of luck to Edison. Again, that's October 11th and 12th at Firestone Country Club. And isn't it crazy, those numbers he was throwing out there, shooting in the 60s?
2: Unbelievable.
1: I shoot in the 60s and 9 holes, not 18 holes. Yes. Oh, boy. All right, we'll take a break here on the show. When we come back, we're going to talk some high school football. We'll run down all the scores from last night. We'll play some highlights from our broadcast games last night. And we'll talk to Vermilion head coach Bill DiFucci coming up next here on the show. Stay with us.

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5: All right, we're back here on the Locker Room Show. 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
9: I have no clue.
5: Maybe us. I don't know. But welcome back here, everybody. Josh and Mark, Locker Room Show. And it's a little bit past 9:30, 63 degrees outside. And with us, Bill DiFucci, the head coach of the Vermilion football team. How you doing this morning, Coach?
10: Hey, we're doing great, man. It's a great morning, great Saturday morning to be in film after a big win last night.
5: Yes, definitely. Going up against a very good Port Clinton team last night. Kind of take us through that game and what kind of stood out to you in that win.
10: Yeah, certainly. You know, I mean, right from the rip, you know, we know coming into the 6-0 versus 5-1, it was going to be pretty electric last night, and it sure was. I mean, kind of had that playoff atmosphere. I know of the records and the teams that were playing in that game. Port Clinton came in very strong, 6-0, balanced team, well coached, and so we knew we had our work cut out for us. But I tell you what, very proud of the way the guys showed up, came out of the gate, and you know they got a punt return for us to start the game. They scored on us on a punt return, so we were down 6-0 right off the rip here, and boys continued to fight back. You know, they fought back and had some huge catches. Run game was good for us, and special teams played a vital role in us securing that win Friday night.
5: Yeah, and I was reading the recap online from the Sandusky Register, and their title, their headline, it was defense and special teams lifted you guys to that win. You got to agree with that, don't you?
10: Yeah, you're right. You know, we talk about giving up 14 points in the first half, and one of them was on a punt return for a touchdown. So, you know, gave up 14 in the first half, but came out of the locker room and kind of challenged our boys to kind of tighten up. We knew it was going to be a tight ball game, and we couldn't afford to sacrifice any more points. So kudos to our defense for stepping up and, you know, shutting them out in the second half, because that offense has been scoring a lot of points all season long. And defense did a great job. And kind of like we mentioned, you know, we got a punt return on a touchdown, and then we had a muff punt that we recovered. So special teams were vital for us.
9: Yeah, Coach, this is Mark Lane. And looking at the Bay Division, you know, it's the same old, but it's always been competitive with all five teams. But this year, you know, two of the usually dominant teams in Huron and Edison have fallen back, and it's really a three-horse race right now, it appears, between Vermilion, Bellevue, and Port Clinton. And, of course, you took care of business with Port Clinton last night.
10: Yeah, you're right. You know, this division, this Bay Division, it's tough. It's hard-nosed football week in and week out. So we know starting conference play as late as we do, because let's face it, you know, week six is kind of late to play to start. Week seven is kind of late to start conference play. That we've got to be ready to go. We have to be dialed in. And you can't take any week for granted, you know. And I know, you know, we've had some teams in this division, like you mentioned, kind of struggling this year, which is uncharacteristic. But I'll tell you what, those teams could win a football game on a Friday night, any given Friday night. So, you know, it's a tough division. Everybody has to be prepared and ready to go, because, you know, you just never know, you know, how the ball's going to bounce for you.
5: Bill DiFucci here with us, the head coach of Vermilion. And last night it looked like Drake Hooks had a good game for you, a touchdown pass, a touchdown run as well. Talk about

0: and what he's been able to do for you.
1: Yeah, you know, we've talked about Drake here the last couple of weeks. I've had an opportunity to kind of share his story, and man, what a phenomenal growth for him from last year to this year. Last year, he was a junior starter for us, first time being a starting quarterback, you know, and running our offense on the field Friday night under the lights. And his growth and his evolution from last year to this year has completely sparked our passing game. He's seeing the field well. He's understanding what we're wanting him to see, and he's making the correct decisions in those situations. And our wide receivers, I'll tell you what, I saw some of the best catches I've seen collectively on a Friday night last night with some of our receivers out there. And it's great to spread the football around. And a lot of teams just like to load the box on us and trying to stop that run game because we're so proud of it and we execute pretty well. So, you know, we want to be able to get our skill guys involved and start to stretch that defense so it opens up those running lanes again. So Drake has been a key to the way the offense has been able to explode this season.
0: And, Coach, it doesn't hurt to have a kicker that can knock down a field goal and knock down some extra points in Brody Morrow, right?
1: Yeah, you're right. I mean, we, you know, it's funny. We had Thursday night practice here traditionally, and I kind of brought him in the coach's office and just said, you know, what a paramount piece to the success of this program he has been, you know, kicking the game winner against EC, and then last night knocking down a field goal to give us a 2-score lead in the fourth quarter. Yeah, he's done a phenomenal job, and he's so a great kid. He's easy to coach. He's fun to be around. So, yeah, he's an asset to this football program, that's for sure.
0: Bill DiFucci here with us, head coach of Vermilion. And what you guys got next? What's coming up next Friday?
1: So we got Huron. We got Huron at home. So we're closing up some film right now to close the Port Clinton week away and to get started on Huron. And, you know, they're going to come in. And like I said before, you know, they've played probably one of the toughest schedules coming in this week that I think I've seen in a long time. So they're well coached. They're going to be ready to go, and we're going to get back to the drawing board and make sure that we're doing everything to the best of our abilities.
0: All right. Thank you so much. We'll go ahead and let you go, Coach. Love talking to you and our crew from K96, you and Mark and Randy.
2: Yeah, I was gonna say, Coach, we're looking forward to K96. Randy and I are going to be coming your way next week. We've got you for 2 weeks, it looks like, with the Huron and Edison games. So we look forward to getting a chance to see the Sailors this year. And, of course, you'll get an opportunity to talk to my cohort, Randy Horde, this week in preparations for next week's Friday Night Lights.
1: Oh, that's awesome, man. I appreciate you guys covering us and, you know, and showing Sailor Nation off to the world. So thank you guys for everything you do.
0: All right. Thanks, Bill. Have a good one, man, and best of luck the rest of the way, okay?
1: Thank you. Take care, guys.
0: All right. There you go. Bill DiFucci, head coach of Vermilion there. And let's go ahead and run down the scores from last night. And we'll start with our broadcast games. St. Paul all over Crestview, 45-0 the final. How about St. Paul putting up a 45-0 and then a 49-0 the week before against New London?
2: Yes, and the real surprise is that they put that up on Ashland Crestview.
0: I know, crazy. Crestview, only one win on the season. It's been a rough year for the Cougars, it has for sure. The game on 95.3 that I did last night, Bellevue put up 56 last night at Huron, 56-21. Fun fact about that game, there was a kickoff return for a touchdown by both teams in that in that ball game. How crazy is that? You don't see that very often, do you?
2: No, you don't.
0: Bellevue getting the win there at Huron, and then over on K96 with Mark and Randy and Caden and Cheryl.
2: Yes.
0: And the whole crew, Clyde 38-21 over Edison. Other games last night, Tiffin Columbian 63-7 over Norwalk. It was Perkins defeating Sandusky 42-6. That Vermilion game we talked about at Port Clinton, 24-14. Vermilion gets the win there. Margaretta, a nice win at Northwood, 45-14. In the Firelands Conference, it was Western Reserve 39-8 over South Central. I'll see South Central St. Paul next Friday night over in Greenwich. We'll be over there. Monroeville defeated Mapleton on the road 56-8. The non-league game for the Firelands, it was Southeastern Local over New London 50-39. Out of the Northern 10, Mohawk defeated Willard 44-0. Excuse me. And Northern 8 football, 8-man football. Sandusky St. Mary, they just keep on rolling.
2: They do.
0: They beat Sebring McKinley 42-7. And it was Plymouth with a win in 8-man last night, 48-16 over Holgate. So there you go. Look at your scores from last night. So before we get to the sports roundtable, and a little preview of the Buckeyes. We'll

0: have that as well. The Buckeyes, of course, playing Iowa today. How about our highlight package from last night in high school football? And it includes a free kick for a field goal.
1: That was crazy.
0: How about that?
1: And the Steve's response to that, Steve Silcock's response, was priceless.
0: Oh, you're going to love it, folks. So let's go ahead and fire that up. The highlights from week 7 here on our family of stations.
2: Harry Doyle here welcoming all you.
0: Wrong one. Here we go. Harry Doyle wanted to get back on the air. So here's your highlights from last night.
3: On second and goal from the 3-yard line, three backs in the backfield. Hauser under center. This time, Dvorak takes the carry left side, rumbling towards the goal line, and he reaches across and in. Flyers strike first here at home.
4: That's exactly what they needed. You know, they didn't even throw the ball. You know, they ran the entire series there.
3: You can kick this through the uprights.
4: Oh, I didn't know that.
3: This is interesting. Oh, going with some trickeration here. I like it.
4: This is old school, isn't it?
3: It is old school. So the Flyers will attempt a free kick from the 35-yard line. If Griffin sends it through the uprights, it'll be a good field goal, and he got it! Nate Griffin will end the first half with a long field goal on the free kick. Makes it 38-0, St. Paul going into halftime.
4: Wow, what a kick. I mean, I didn't even know you were allowed to do that in high school.
0: Kickoff to Huron. They'll take it to the 30, to the 40. Now to midfield. He's going to be gone. To the 20, to the 10, and into the end zone. The Tigers take back the kick for a score.
5: Wow. Grant Perry out there, 92 yards on that kick return, and what a response by Huron.
0: Huron makes it 7-6. What an exciting play right there from Perriott. So 1 minute left in the quarter, 2nd and 3 at the 23 for Bellevue. Feeling that chilly air out there coming through the window. I love it.
5: I do too.
0: Ball up the middle, Ike Brown's going to take off down the sideline. 10, 5, and at the pylon.
5: They give it to him.
0: There it is, touchdown.
5: Yeah, 23-yard run there by Ike Brown. Gets him back on the board. And tough run there. Dove at the end, wasn't sure if he got in. They finally raised the hands, and Bellevue back on the board.
6: Under center is Schnitker. Schnitker's going to follow his blocker, and it's
5: a
6: touchdown. Touchdown Chargers, and they cut the lead down to 13-6.
7: That's a 52-yard drive, 10 plays, and it took 4 minutes and 12 seconds.
6: First down and goal for the Flyers at the Edison 8-yard line. Garner's going to keep it himself, and he's going to walk it into the end zone. Touchdown, Clyde. They take a 20-7 lead.
0: All right, there you go. Great highlights from last night's games. There was a lot of exciting explosive plays last night.
1: Yeah, well, and we had several issues just like you did where – the officials were a little slow in letting you know whether or not it was a touchdown.
0: I know.
1: And the one time they got down and it looked like he scored, and the official goes, he raised his hands like he was going to signal touchdown, and then he popped him out, and they were down on like the 1 foot line or something.
0: Oh my
1: like that.
0: Goodness!
1: Yeah. Yeah, trying. I think he was intentionally doing it to us broadcasters.
0: Probably. No, picking on us, huh?
1: Oh yeah.
0: But if you want to hear all those highlights and more, check out our podcast page. We have all those all the games from this season posted there. I'll have the ones from last night posted most likely right after we're done. I'll put them online so you can go check them out this weekend if you're kicking back at home and want to listen to a game that maybe you were at a game and wanted to hear another game. So
1: yeah,
0: for sure. So go ahead and listen to all our games there. So we'll take another break here on the Locker Room Show. And when we come back, it's time for the Sports Roundtable. A little Buckeye preview. We'll tell you what's coming up today. We'll talk a little bit more Guardians as well. We'll talk Browns.
1: Yes.
0: How about the 3-1 Cleveland Browns?
1: Yes, and your Monsters started play last night.
0: Monsters started, the Blue Jackets.
1: Blue Jackets.
0: We'll talk that as well. Coming up next, here in the Locker Room Show with you till 10.

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5: 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And, of course, a big Sports Saturday. We call it Super Sports Saturday here on WLKR. Locker Room Show, Guardians, Buckeyes. All today.
9: That, you know, that's part of what fall brings you. You know, the end of the baseball season with the playoffs and the kickstart. Well, actually, we're 4 or 5 weeks into the college football.
5: Yes.
9: And

0: So, and you got pro football going on, and now the NHL started this week, and you know, there's all kinds of hockey, and then of course we're month away from basketball.
1: NBA preseason starts up here real soon, so I think in about a week or so.
0: What is it? The Cavs are going overseas.
1: Yeah, they
0: are. For their training camp?
1: Yeah, that's what they've done before. I'm going to see here the Cavs preseason opener is coming up. Let's see. I got it here. Thursday. Thursday next week. They play the Boston Celtics in the preseason opener.
0: Oh, boy.
1: That's already. So, and by the way, Ohio State basketball gets going November 2nd. Women's basketball November 2nd as well. So we're a month away from that.
0: Just all kinds of activity. You know, of course, they're starting to shift, you know, gradually into the indoor activities as we get towards the tail end of fall and things get a little stickier.
1: I wanted to mention, too, before we get into, like, Ohio State and some football, we had that promo that just played for volleyball. What a big matchup that is on Thursday.
0: That's playoff. That's playoff volleyball. There's no other way to call it. I mean, when these two teams go together, it's like you're watching, you know.
1: Tournament time, right?
0: Yes, exactly.
1: So we'll have that for you on 92.9 Monroeville-St. Paul coming up from Monroeville about 6:30, 7 o'clock, somewhere in there on a Thursday night on 92.9. And how about Huron, though? If you're looking for a team to hitch your wagon to and join the bandwagon, that is the team right there. They got so much height. Maya Smith is, 6'1"? She's probably still growing. She's just a junior. And 5'11", 5'10", all over the place. And they're all extremely athletic. And they have just that great court awareness. They go cross-court. They have a lot of deceptive power on that team. And you can catch their one of their next matches on K96 next Saturday. They host Perrysburg at 3 o'clock. So
0: another. That's a playoff. That's a playoff volleyball match. And you know, this is exactly what Coach Don Wood has told us in the preview. And then you know, we've talked to him during the regular season. And the key is for them to keep getting better.
1: Yeah.
0: And he said they're not there yet. They're not there yet. But it's hard to believe you can improve that. I mean, they're playing so well.
1: And you look at some of their losses this year, and how in the world did anybody beat them? They must be super teams out there.
0: Yes.
1: You go back to that Notre Dame Academy match that they had at Cedar Point Sports Center a few weeks ago that Mike Lilje and I did. They were down 2-0 there to Notre Dame Academy and then rallied off 3 in a row and pulled off the win. And then last Saturday, Gilmore Academy, they won it in straight sets. And Gilmore had a girl, I swear she was 6'4", 6'5", up front for Gilmore.
0: I listen to you guys talking about that, and it's like, man, you know, the linebacker out there.
1: I know, it was crazy. KJ Williams was her name, and crazy. And now they got Perrysburg, and they have another big match after that as well. I saw Don Wood in the press box last night at Huron, and he saw me, and he goes, "You're here again covering Huron sports?" And I'm like, "Yeah, I think I'm going to buy some property out here in Huron." You know?
0: Hey, well, you know, the beauty of last night is that Brock had been to the closet because he did the Huron game with me a couple weeks ago when we had to shuffle around.
1: Yeah, that's right. He did. So let's move on and talk about the latter half of our Super Sports Saturday today. The Ohio State Buckeyes. If you're a fan of the Guardians, I know some people are not fans of every sport, but for us, we are.
0: Yes.
1: What a big day. You're going to listen to the Guardians today, and then afterwards, Ohio State at Iowa. Such a huge game for the Buckeyes today after what Iowa did to Michigan last week.
0: Yes. Yeah, well, Iowa, every year, Kurt Ferentz has that. And, of course, Kurt Ferentz, he was on the Belichick football staff when Bill Belichick was the head coach of the Cleveland Browns.
1: That's right, he was. That's true. So let's go ahead and get a preview of Ohio State and Iowa. And I wrote it down here. Skip Mossick talks to Bill Rabinowitz, who's a longtime Ohio State writer, and he previews the Iowa game today. So here you go.
2: Well, speaking of Iowa, Bill, let's start with Ohio State's offense. I know they don't want to be too one-dimensional on offense, but, you know, my goodness, when you have a special player like Jeremiah,

0: Maya Smith. You know, how challenging is the balance of using him, and can a defense like we'll see them go up against today in Iowa take Smith away?
1: Well, Iowa likes to prevent the big play, but they're better against the run than they are the pass. So I think the intermediate routes are going to be open for Jeremiah and anyone else. You know, they're going to play a bend but don't break style. That's just what they do with, you know, some blitzes and try to get some big plays. But they're you know, that's the Iowa defense. It's like I always describe games against Iowa as going to the dentist. You know, it's probably you'll survive it. Probably. I mean, you know, it depends on where it is, but it's not going to be a pleasant afternoon. You know, it's just going to be kind of a grind. It's been a different story when the Buckeyes have played the Hawkeyes at the Shoe, but we all know what's happened at Kinnick. And the last time was, you know, it was a long time ago, but it was ugly.
0: Well, Bill, on the other side of the ball, I mean, defensively, you mentioned the success Illinois had moving the ball against Ohio State. You know, how much of an area of concern is that? And I guess, do you see the Hawkeyes trying to do the same sort of offensive strategy we saw the Illini do a week ago?
1: Yeah, why wouldn't you? I mean, it's a copycat, I don't say league. I mean, it's you know, football's sure. A copycat deal where you see what the other team's weaknesses are and you try to exploit them. So Kenyatta Jackson said they've gotten the issues fixed. You know, we'll see. It's one thing to do it in a Sunday meeting. It's another to do it on a Saturday on the field. And so, you know, they're a little more two-dimensional than they used to be. Hank Brown can throw the ball. I mean, and they've got, you know, a couple receivers who are better than they normally had. Now, they're not Ohio State. They're not all that explosive. But they're not the incompetent offense that Iowa was for a time. Yeah, I mean, this is a real challenge. I saw the point spread. I thought, you know, it was close to two touchdowns. I thought, if Ohio State covers or comes close, just take it and get out of town.
2: So there you go. Look at the Buckeyes and Hawkeyes. Well, Iowa's up to number 14 in the rankings hosting of the Buckeyes today.
3: Hey, and the one thing that I have to say about Iowa is they have a tradition that I think is the greatest in all sports. I don't care what sport you're in. And at the end of the first quarter, they stop, and the whole stadium, both all the teams and everything, they salute and wave to the
2: Children's Hospital, yeah.
3: Children's Hospital, which overlooks the stadium. And, I mean, you know, if that doesn't get to you, I don't think anything does.
2: Oh, you're right. You must have a heart of stone.
3: Right? Yes, exactly.
2: But, yeah, the Buckeyes will join you in progress right after the Guardians' final out today. So let's talk a little bit about the Browns. They should just play every home game on Thursday night, right?
3: That's what they need to start scheduling every home game on Thursday night.
2: They do.
3: And they'll start winning. Yeah, it's just unbelievable. And, you know, it's crazy because it looked like they were going to blow the Steelers out. And they really probably should have.
2: Should have, yeah.
3: But they kept the Steelers going. The Steelers kept them close, and then, you know, that T.J. Watt, he just schooled Watson. You talk about faking him out and getting him to do exactly what he did so he could get a strip.
2: You're right.
3: You know, that was just unbelievable. But once again, you know, Watson didn't look great in the game, but they gave him enough time that he got him down, and in spite of taking a sack when you're supposed to throw it away when you're in field goal range, luckily we have a good kicker right now, or the Browns have a good kicker.
2: Yeah.
3: You know, in Schmidt, and he nailed it for the win.
2: So there you go. Browns back in action next Sunday. They're at the New York Jets, by the way. It's their next ball game next Sunday. We'll wrap things up with a little hockey talk.
3: Oh, yeah.
2: How about opening night for the Blue Jackets against Buffalo, putting up 6 goals?
3: Yes, that was fantastic. That was a great way to start. I was excited to see that. Unfortunately, the Monsters kicked off last night, and they gave up 6 goals to the Grizzlies.
2: Yeah, they lost.
3: The Griffins.
2: Griffins, yeah,
3: yes.
2: Grand Rapids, yeah. I'm going to go up tomorrow to the Monsters. Going to take my nephew, Wyatt.
3: Oh,
2: he's a hockey player himself.
3: Yes.
2: He's a hockey goalie, by the way. So
3: yes.
2: He's never been to Rocket Arena before. boy, he's going to be blown away once he walks into that arena.
3: We must have something with goalies, with your nephew and
2: Caden.
3: Caden, yeah. We must be some with goalies.
2: All right.

0: With that, we'll wrap it up. Well, let's thank our guest here today, Bill DiFucci, Vermillion football coach, Shane Fisher, Edison Girls golf coach, and our Guardians guru, part of the Baseball Bros, Nick Hurst.
1: Oh, yes.
0: For joining us. Again, Guardians 12:35, well, about 1:10 for first pitch today. And then Ohio State, Iowa joined in progress with kickoff at 3:30. All I got to say today, go Guards. Go Bucks.
1: Yes.
0: Let's get her done. God bless you. Thanks for listening. Thanks to the sponsors as well. And we'll see you back here next week on the Locker Room Show on 95.3 WLKR.
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Bleachers with We Should Talk on Bellevue's Voice of the Firelands 95.3 WLKR. Well, good morning. It is Carrie with you after the locker room show, and I'm with you for just a little bit here today as we have some guards playoff action coming up this afternoon. Game one of the ALDS against the White Sox. Pre-game at 12:35 and first pitch at around 1. So, until then, lots of great music and more to get you ready for some Guards Ball. On the way in this 10 o'clock hour, some Vampire Weekend, the Beastie Boys, also some Goose and Bastille coming up later on, and also on the way, a look at that community calendar. Right now, though, back to it with the Cranberries. Here is Zombie.

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0: Beastie Boys with Intergalactic on Attica's Voice of the Firelands 95.3 WLKR. All right, stay tuned. On the way, some Cake and Duran Duran, and the latest from Goose on the way as well. Also, a check of that community calendar and a look at the weather forecast next, right here on 95.3.
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0: 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For your Saturday, looking at mostly sunny skies with a high near 65. Tonight, mostly clear with a low around 44. And for Sunday, sunny with a high near 71.
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0: 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Meet at the Roger Johnson Nature Center every Saturday in October for a spooky hike throughout Osborne Metro Park. Wear your Halloween costumes and get ready to learn some scary nature facts. Hot cocoa and coffee will be provided to warm you upon the walk. All ages are welcome. No registration is required. 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There will be family-friendly activities, arts and crafts vendors, a kids zone, tractor and car show, raffles, bean soup and chili, and more. 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And finally, coming up on Sunday, it's the North Fairfield Fire Department's Pancake Sausage Breakfast. 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
1: 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For the rest of your Saturday, looking at mostly sunny skies with a high near 65. Tonight, mostly clear with a low around 44. And for Sunday, sunny with a high near 71.
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Bastille with Pompey on Monroeville's Voice of the Firelands 95.3 WLKR. Well, keep it right here. Coming up as we head into the 11 o'clock hour this morning, I have some Wilco, Royal Otis, and the Lumineers on the way for you. Right now, though, Daft Punk with Get Lucky right here on 95.3.

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Almost Monday with No More Regrets on Bayview's 95.3 WLKR. Hey, it's Carrie, still hanging out with you on this Saturday morning, and on the way in this 11 o'clock hour, some James Bay, Modest Mouse, also some Better Than Ezra, and Tyler Childers on the way later on. And also coming up, I will tell you more about our contest we have going on right now, some Fall Fun and Frights in the Firelands, so keep listening for that as well. Right now, though, David Bowie with China Girl.

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0: neighbors were playing so we could shake, shake, shake, shake, shake.
1: Tiny curtains open and we heard the tiny clap of little hands and tiny man would tell a little joke and get a

Modest Mouse with Missed the Boat on New London's Voice of the Firelands 95.3 WLKR. And if you were out at the Modest Mouse and Caroline Rowe show the other night at Jacob's Pavilion, I hope you had a great time. Really fortunate that Jacob's Pavilion has a cover because it was raining for, I believe, most of the night. Some of the night. So yeah, super happy that they have a cover there. And it was a great time in the pit. Lots of great energy. I have never seen Modest Mouse or Caroline Rose in concert before, so a great time by both acts. And they Modest Mouse played a lot of their new stuff, some of their old stuff. So yeah, just a great time. And it was pretty cool. I didn't really pay attention to it most of the show, but I noticed it before they came out for their encore. Tower City's lights were reactive to the lights at Jacob's Pavilion, which was super cool. So, yeah, their season is pretty much over at Jacob's Pavilion, but looking forward to what shows are coming up in 2027 at Jacob's Pavilion. So, yeah, hope you had a great time, Modest Mouse. More great shows to come. All right, keep it right here. On the way, some music for you from The Cure and Better Than Ezra, and a check of the weather next, right here.

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0: 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For the rest of your Saturday, looking at mostly sunny skies with a high near 65. Tonight, mostly clear with a low around 44. And for Sunday, sunny with a high near 71.
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0: 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The contest ends Wednesday, October 13th. 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Stay tuned. On the way, a second look at that weather forecast this hour. Also, some Tyler Childers and a Crowded House right here on 95.3.
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0: 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For the rest of your Saturday, looking at mostly sunny skies with a high near 65. Tonight, mostly clear with a low around 44. And for Sunday, sunny with a high near 71.
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Haunted House with the Don't Dream It's Over on Hurons, the voice of the Firelands, 95.3 WLKR. We'll keep it right here. Coming up, we have some local news at the top of the noon hour from Josh Bowman, also some Florence and the Machine and the Verve coming up, and right now, the White Stripes with Fell in Love with a Girl, right here on 95.3.

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Jamiroquai with Virtual Insanity on Berlin Heights, a voice of the Firelands, 95.3 WLKR. Hey, how's it going? It's Carrie with you for just a little bit longer here on this Saturday afternoon, as coming up at 12:35, we have pregame for today's Guardians game, game one of the ALDS against the White Sox, and a first pitch for that one at around 1 o'clock. So, of course, keep listening for some great Guards ball here today. And, coming up, I still have a few more songs to get to you, including some Dire Straits, the Postal Service, and also the Police coming up later on. And right now, back to it with Noah Kahan. Here is The Great Divide.

0: the Postal Service with such great heights on Norwalk's Voice of the Firelands, 95.3 WLKR. I'm Carrie, and that does it for me here on this Saturday afternoon. Of course, coming up in just a bit, we have pregame for Game 1 of the ALDS against the White Sox here today. So, of course, go Guards. And then right after the game here today, we will join our Buckeyes in progress. They're taking on Iowa here today with a 3:30 kickoff. So once the Guardians are done, we'll head over to Iowa and join the Ohio State Buckeyes Sports Network in progress. So, yeah, of course, go Guards and go Bucks. And everyone have a great rest of your Saturday. Coming up, I have one more look at the weather forecast to get to you, and also some Police and the Goo Goo Dolls right here on 95.3.
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1: 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Antonacci going back. Can't get it! Ball got by him! Guardians will win it!
3: Saturday, it's Game 1 of the American League Division Series as the Cleveland Guardians host the Chicago White Sox. 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
0: 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For the rest of your afternoon, looking at mostly sunny skies with a high near 65. Tonight, mostly clear with a low around 44. And for Sunday, sunny with a high near 71.
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3: 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The stated parties and promotional participants are not liable for injury incurred because of any contest promotion. Limit one winner per household every 30 days. Winner has 30 days from the date of giveaway to pick their prize up. Grand prize drawings will be determined per contest. Winners agree to sign a contest release form as a condition of receiving the prize package. Winners agree to allow the use of his or her name, likeness, and or voice for additional publicity and advertising purposes for the period of 1 year from the grand prize drawing date without additional compensation. WLKR reserves the right to amend these rules at any time. All decisions of WLKR are final. Prizes may not be refunded, transferred, or exchanged. All taxes, including sales tax and federal tax, are the sole responsibility of the winner. Copies of these rules are available by sending a self-addressed stamped envelope to General Contest Rules, care of WLKR, 10327 Milan Road, US Route 250, Milan, Ohio, 44846. Rules are also available at WLKRradio.com.

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2: 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The stated parties and promotional participants are not liable for injury incurred because of any contest promotion. Limit one winner per household every 30 days. Winner has 30 days from the date of giveaway to pick their prize up. Grand prize drawings will be determined per contest. Winners agree to sign a contest release form as a condition of receiving the prize package. Winners agree to allow the use of his or her name, likeness, and or voice for additional publicity and advertising purposes for the period of 1 year from the grand prize drawing date without additional compensation. WLKR reserves the right to amend these rules at any time. All decisions of WLKR are final. Prizes may not be refunded, transferred, or exchanged. All taxes, including sales tax and federal tax, are the sole responsibility of the winner. Copies of these rules are available by sending a self-addressed stamped envelope to General Contest Rules, care of WLKR, 10327 Milan Road, US Route 250, Milan, Ohio 44846. 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
1: 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All contests are open to all persons 18 years of age and older unless specified. No employee or any member of their families of the Elyria-Lorain Broadcasting Company, its advertisers and promoters of any contest are eligible. The stated parties and promotional participants are not liable for injury incurred because of any contest promotion. Limit one winner per household every 30 days. Winner has 30 days from the date of giveaway to pick their prize up. Grand prize drawings will be determined per contest. Winners agree to sign a contest release form as a condition of receiving the prize package. Winners agree to allow the use of his or her name, likeness, and or voice for additional publicity and advertising purposes for the period of 1 year from the grand prize drawing date without additional compensation. WLKR reserves the right to amend these rules at any time. All decisions of WLKR are final. Prizes may not be refunded, transferred, or exchanged. All taxes, including sales tax and federal tax, are the sole responsibility of the winner. Copies of these rules

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2: 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It can be done. And the results are worth it. 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

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The following are general contest rules for WLKR. All contests are open to all persons 18 years of age and older unless specified. No employee or any member of their families of the Elyria-Lorraine Broadcasting Company, its advertisers and promoters of any contest are eligible. The stated parties and promotional participants are not liable for injury incurred because of any contest promotion. Limit 1 winner per household every 30 days. Winner has 30 days from the date of giveaway to pick their prize up. Grand prize drawings will be determined per contest. Winners agree to sign a contest release form as a condition of receiving the prize package. Winners agree to allow the use of his or her name, likeness, and or voice for additional publicity and advertising purposes for the period of 1 year from the grand prize drawing date without additional compensation. WLKR reserves the right to amend these rules at any time. All decisions of WLKR are final. Prizes may not be refunded, transferred, or exchanged. All taxes, including sales tax and federal tax, are the sole responsibility of the winner. Copies

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1: 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The stated parties and promotional participants are not liable for injury incurred because of any contest promotion. Limit one winner per household every 30 days. Winner has 30 days from the date of giveaway to pick their prize up. Grand prize drawings will be determined per contest. Winners agree to sign a contest release form as a condition of receiving the prize package. Winners agree to allow the use of his or her name, likeness, and or voice for additional publicity and advertising purposes for the period of 1 year from the grand prize drawing date without additional compensation. WLKR reserves the right to amend these rules at any time. All decisions of WLKR are final. Prizes may not be refunded, transferred, or exchanged. All taxes, including sales tax and federal tax, are the sole responsibility of the winner. Copies of these rules are available by sending a self-addressed stamped envelope to General Contest Rules, care of WLKR, 10327 Milan Road, US Route 250, Milan, Ohio, 44846. Rules are also available at WLKRradio.com.
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1: In January of 2017, I was diagnosed with acute lymphoblastic leukemia.
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